0: in spite of ourselves.
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100.9 The Creek, the sound and soul of Central Georgia. Welcome into 8 to Late. It's Matt in with you this Tuesday night, pulling double duty. How in the world am I still awake? For those of you that joined me this morning on Creekside Mornings, I mentioned this morning on that broadcast that I would have a plea to my musician brethren here in Middle Georgia. And so that's going to be coming up this evening here in just a bit. Music scene related plea, if you will. And we're also going to be playing that new song from Tony Iommi, the Riff Meister himself. And we'll be talking about Oktoberfest, because Oktoberfest will be here before you know it. Man, we got two excellent beer fests hitting downtown Macon just weeks apart, and Oktoberfest kicks it off, so we'll get into that this evening. Let's hear from one of our favorites, Adeem the Artist. Adeem performed at Capricorn Sound Studios. And I've been privy to many, many shows down there over the last 4-5 years or whatever it's been. And I will tell you this, Adeem is one of those shows that we still talk about regularly. That show created lots and lots of feelings. And boy, Adeem was on point that night. I hope that we can make something like that happen again soon. If we don't get Adeem back at Capricorn, maybe we can get Adeem in the new studio that we'll be heading to shortly. Anyway, let's hear from him right now. It's Adeem the Artist with Books and Records.

100.9 The Creek, the sound and soul of Central Georgia. That was Shovels and Rope with Birmingham. Before that, we heard Adeem the Artist with Books and Records. Adeem the Artist, man, they are super prolific. A ton of great music out over on the Adeem the Artist Bandcamp page. Speaking of prolific, that same could be used to describe Atlanta's own Eddie Ninevolt. That dude hit the ground running back a few years ago and hasn't slowed down since. He came to Macon and recorded the Capricorn album, which glowed up on the charts, reaching number one on the blues charts. And then he took that over across the pond to Europe a couple of times now. You can find some amazing produced Rock Palace Eddie Ninevolt shows. And then even more recently, landing a gig at Red Rocks Amphitheater. He is all over the place these days. And this song really describes it best. It's Eddie Ninevolt with Blowing Up.

0: 100.9 The Creek, the sound at Soul of Central Georgia. New music there from Eddie Ninevolt. That's Blowing Up. That's what I'm saying. Brand new music from Eddie Ninevolt's always great music. Go follow him over on social media. He's also got a Bandcamp page, eddienevolt.bandcamp.com, where you can spend money on music, merch, and more, and it's going directly to Eddie himself. So go find him over on social media. We're going to step out for the first break of the evening. Keep it locked right here to the sound and soul of Central Georgia. 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

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Silverada there with Highwayman, brand new music from Silverada, who, when they hit town a couple of years ago with Brent Cobb, absolutely turned everyone's heads around, and they've been back a few times. They'll be back here in Macon Friday, October the 16th, over at the Capitol Theater. And the month of October is shaping up to be a big one over at the Capitol. Electric Avenue just announced for Friday, October the 9th, the 80s MTV Experience, and closing out the month, Rumors ATL, the Fleetwood Mac tribute. So 3 weeks in a row of great shows, and right smack in the middle of all of that greatness, Silverada. Get your tickets now, CapitolTheaterMacon.com. Up next, we're going to hear from the band. This is called

100.9 The Creek, the sound and soul of Central Georgia. That was Gabe Lee with Even Jesus Got the Blues. Check out his newest album, Drink the River, available now through Gabe Lee's website and bandcamp.com. This next song is going to go out to a friend of the program and a personal friend of mine, the great Newton Collier. Newt is, man, you talk about a legend from Macon, Georgia. He's a music legend, and he is just also a living legend. He has been all over the place. He's just one of the most fascinating people I've ever met, and sometimes it's hard to separate the art and the artist, because in addition to his music career, the man has just been all over the world, and he's got some incredible stories to tell, and I would love to get Newt here on the program to share some of these stories with us. So keep your eyes and ears peeled for more on that very topic coming up here very soon. I've got some great news on that front. But right now we're going to hear from his OG band, Sam and Dave. Here's their calling card. It's Soul Man.

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100.9 The Creek, the sound and soul of Central Georgia. We just heard Buddy Miller. That's Midnight and Lonesome. And we're going all the way till midnight. And you won't be lonely if you keep it locked right here. You got me to keep you company. Not that that's the greatest consolation in the world, but hey, every little bit counts, right? Up next on the program, we got new music on deck from Margo Silker. This is called Little White Cross. 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

0: 100.9 The Creek, the sound and soul of Central Georgia. We just heard Margot Silker with Little White Cross. We're going to take a quick break here on the program. When we get back in here, I've got new music, I've got some classics, and I've got a brand spanking new one from a legend in the world of rock and roll. He is known as the Riff Meister. So who could that be? I wonder. You got to stick around and find out. It's 8 till 8 coming your way this Tuesday on 100.9 The Creek, the sound and soul of Central Georgia.
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3: Hi, this is Wes Griffith from the Moonhammer Group. This is a very special year for us because the Rookery, born July 1st, 1976, is celebrating 50 years. The previous year, the Macon Mall opened, which changed the face of downtown virtually overnight. Original owners, Sammy Taylor, Jewett Tucker, and Ralph Skipper, had quite the challenge ahead, but they would persevere as downtown began to shutter its windows. The Rookery became a community gathering place, ground zero for nightlife. Many local musicians would play its stage, and some famous ones too, like Widespread Panic in 87. In 98, local musicians came together at the Rookery to celebrate the life of Braxton Tate Bragg, and Bragg Jam was born. In 2009, in the middle of a recession, me, my wife Betsy, and our partner Chad Evans purchased the Rookery from longtime owner Jim Key. In hindsight, we were gambling on the Rookery to defy the odds once again. We freshened

0: Gear up a bit, leaned into a more family-friendly atmosphere, rolled out a new menu, and before long, the Rookery took flight once again. Those early years were a magical time. The Rookery and downtown were in lockstep as the city center began to blossom. After several years, we got so busy that we were able to expand into the old Thorpe's building. Come check out the Thorpe's storefront where we've wrapped the windows with our story. Many people tell us they had their first date at the Rookery and share memories of gathering there with friends and family. Many of them have signed their names on the Rook's hallowed walls. We've been blessed with support from this community beyond our wildest dreams. It's all of you that came down to get an almond burger, some onion rings, or a Jimmy Carter shake that made it all possible. So from us to the entire community, thank you for making the Rookery what it is today. We hope you guys will come down and celebrate with us. It's been a pleasure to serve you, and we hope to see you again soon.
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100.9 The Creek, the sound and soul of Central Georgia. Welcome back into 8 to Late, coming your way this Tuesday night. We just heard Sun Volt with Serenade Song. She can tell I'm amped up, and it's performance-enhancing caffeine is what it is. I made some homemade cold brew, and oh my goodness, this stuff absolutely kicks. I forgot that after I pulled the cold brew out, you're supposed to like water it down a little bit, and I forgot to do that. So, I mean, it is just absolute get-up pumping through my veins right now. But hey, that's what we need to make it all the way till midnight in one piece here on the show. As we make our way closer and closer to Gabba Fest, a reminder, there's some single ticket days available. What a tongue twister. So you can come on down and buy individual day passes to get into the shows at the Piedmont Grand Opera House, including the welcome back to Macon for Les Dudek, who's going to be in town on Gabba Fest Friday night. You may remember Les. If you're going to join in on an Allman Brothers album, Brothers and Sisters ain't a bad one to join in on. And if you're going to be on that album, to be a featured guitar player on Rambling Man and Jessica. You just don't get much better than that right there. He'll be in town. It's going to be Les Dudek and Bonnie Blue at the Piedmont Grand on the Friday night. And then, of course, all the satellite events, including the band days at the Big House, the Greg Allman biopics showing down at Capricorn Sound Studios, and after parties over at Grant's Lounge. For more info and to book your tickets now, head over to GabbaFest.com.

I got a mojo too. I got the John the Conqueror. I'm gonna mess with you.

On the seventh day, on the seventh month, the seventh doctor say he was born for good luck, and that you see, I got $700.

100.9 The Creek, the sun and soul of Central Georgia. That was Todd Snyder with I Spoke as a Child. Up next in the program, we're going to hear from the Turnpike Troubadours, who started the 2020s on a hiatus. And man, you talk about roaring back. I was talking to someone here recently that will be going to see them in Texas, and they're playing one of the largest rodeos in the state of Texas. You may remember they've been through here recently when they headlined the Atrium Health Amphitheater. They've released a couple of records over the last few years, including The Price of Admission, which is out now through 30 Tigers Records. Let's hear a new one from Turnpike Troubadours called Brought Me.

0: That's called Brought Me. 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

can't recall having worked one single day. 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

100.9 The Creek, the sound and soul of Central Georgia. We just heard John R. Miller with a brand new one that's called A World Away. Check out his new album, The Great Unknowing, available now through his Bandcamp page or wherever you find your music. Up next, we're going to hear from a voice that sounds like it's been in the business for just decades, but he's still in his 20s. I'm talking about Colter Wall. How does someone so young sound like they've shared stages with Waylon Jennings and Johnny Cash and all the greats? I don't know. It must be something in the water up in Canada, because they seem to be pumping out insanely talented singer-songwriters. Like, they grow on vines up there, I guess. But anyway, let's hear from Colter Wall. This is called Sleeping on the Blacktop.

0: 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You're also up the creek, 100.9 The Creek.
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We just heard Justin Townsend with Mama's Eyes. We're about to have a, from me to you, a conversation with my musician friends here in town. Just some things that I would love to relay. But before we get there, we're going to hear a new one from Ruthie Foster. This is called Thank You. 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
1: 100.9 The Creek, the sound and soul of Central Georgia. We just heard Ruthie Foster. That's a new one called Thank You. As we head into break, I just want to have just a moment to talk with my musician brethren here in Middle Georgia. So if we could, can we get a nice close-up, nice tight end? There we go. So working both here on the station and also working around at Capricorn Sound Studios and being in the live entertainment arena for many, many years now. One thing that I've noticed is that for every working musician here in town, there's five or six that are not out there taking advantage of the stage here in Middle Georgia, the live stage, the studio, the mouthpiece we have here on the airwaves. And I want to appeal to you directly. If you're in that category, I hear a few things that that I just don't understand in this day and age, how we still sometimes can get hung up on these kind of smaller things. I hear more musicians or our singer-songwriters refer to themselves as aspiring singer-songwriters. You got to get that out of your head right now. You're not an aspiring singer-songwriter. From now forward, you are a singer and a songwriter. Drop that aspiring thing. Get to work and start plying your craft. Now, I know that many of my musician friends, self included, we have day jobs, and you got to pay the bills. You got to eat. That is totally understandable. If all you have in your day is 10 free minutes, then do yourself a favor and grab your phone, pull up a voice memo, and record a couple of chords. Put a bar down on your voice memo. Grab a pen and a piece of paper and jot down some ideas. That way, when it's time to circle back around to songwriting, you're not starting cold. You've already got something right there to start working off of. I also hear people say things like, well, I just don't have the equipment that I need. I don't have a nice enough guitar. Or I don't have a nice enough drum set. We live in a day and age right now where the budget-friendly instruments are of the highest quality that they have ever been, and there is more available instrumentation than there has ever been before. So you don't need a $20,000 hand-built guitar to have a great guitar sound these days. You can find all kinds of options out there.

0: And I think just about every digital device you buy these days, every laptop, every computer, every iPad, you have the ability to record on these devices, especially with some of these Apple products. They all have built-in software. So between that and between YouTube, you can learn how to audio engineer in your bedroom and start releasing music right now. So don't get hung up on the tools. Because there's so much out there available to use. Budget shouldn't be as much of an issue these days. Tools shouldn't be as much of an issue. Please, you are no longer an aspiring singer-songwriter. You're a singer-songwriter, so start creating. Because you know what? I want to hear your music. We all down here at the Creek want to hear your music, and we want to start seeing you on stage. So there's your positive thought for the day for all my singer-songwriters out there. And please, if you have something you want me to hear, drop me a line over through the Creek Facebook page, Attention 8 Delayed or Attention Matter. If you've got questions, feel free to drop me a line anytime. Because we are a music scene, and the only way that we're going to continue to grow is to welcome as many people as we can into the fray. So there's your positivity for the evening right there. We'll be right back in here after the break. 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Keep it locked right here to 100.9 The Creek.
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0: Chuck! Chuck! It's Marvin! Your cousin, Marvin Barry! You know that new sound you're looking for? Well, listen to this!
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1: Now, that reminds me, we're going to be playing in the Capitol over the weekend. Now, how would you and your fine deputy here like to come and see us, huh? I'll see that you have a big time. Oh, you'll be my guest, of course.
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100.9 The Creek, the sound and soul of Central Georgia. Welcome back into 8 to 8, coming your way this Tuesday night. We just heard American Aquarium with History Repeats Itself. History of the music kind definitely repeats itself here in the month of September. We've got the Otis Redding King of Soul Festival kicking off next weekend here in town. And then the following weekend, we have Gabba Fest. So a 1-2 punch right there of soul and southern rock in equal measures. We'll talk about specifically what's happening for the Big O Fest this year, as well as Gabba Fest, so that you know what's going on, when, where, how, all of the pertinent questions answered. Let's kick off this hour with some new music from Athens, Georgia's purveyors of cosmic country rock. It's the Pink Stones with Barroom Blues.

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100.9 The Creek, the sound and soul of Central Georgia. We just heard The War Entreaty begging that age-old question, are you ready to love me? And that's the question that is happening right now over on WWE. You know, last night, Raw showed us that the Bloodline are in the worst possible position they've ever been in before. My goodness, Royce Keyes and his new group absolutely starting the show off with a bang, putting the beat down on the Uso brothers, and then a little later in the program, they absolutely laid waste to Solo Sikoa. But over on the Blue Brand on SmackDown, the question, are you ready to love me, segue into Tatum Paxley is going to be in a six-woman tag team match. That's a tongue twister. This Friday night over on the Blue Brand alongside Alexa Bliss and Charlotte Flair, taking on Jade Cargill and her new group. So that's the question Tatum Paxley has, is are they ready to love her? And I got to tell you, it's really great to see her out of the backstage area and back out in the ring. We can only hope that Johnny Gargano is going to make his way back out of the backstage area and into a ring here very soon. Elsewhere, last night on Raw, we had a qualifier match to determine who is the number one contender for the Red Brand's championship. Current champion Roman Reigns is set now to face Penta in Mexico City for the world title. And Penta had to go through his brother, Rey Fénix, to get there. And let me tell you, if you haven't watched Raw in a while, find a replay and go back and watch Penta versus Rey Fénix last night. The Lucha Brothers, a longtime wrestling tag team, but they've also wrestled one another throughout the years. And they say that no one knows you quite like your flesh and blood, telegraphing each other's moves, reversing things. And it was incredible. One of the best matches on Raw, not only this year, but probably since the Netflix debut over a year ago. So go check that one out. We'll do a more Raw recap here a little later in the program. I've got a new one on deck right now from Riley Downing that I want us to squeeze in here before the break. Let's hear a new one called Landfill Poetry.

100.9 The Creek, the sound and soul of Central Georgia. We just heard Riley Downing with a brand new one that's called Landfill Poetry. For my friends that tune in here that have followed me over from the old program, remember the after work, after party on our sister station, The X, we had a Saturday night hard rock show. In fact, we've done it here on The Creek off and on through the years. And for those of you that have followed through that, here is one that I think you might be interested in. I'm just seeing this tour just announced for the month of November and December. A couple of heavyweights from over in Europe, Amorphous and Insomnium, two Finnish powerhouses bringing the show to stages here in the U.S. And they're eyeing Atlanta, Georgia. They're going to be taking over the heaven side of Masquerade on December the 13th. Again, that's Amorphous and Insomnium. That is a show you don't want to miss out on, especially if you're fans of, it used to be that they were kind of considered extreme metal, but over the years, both bands have shown us so many different looks and sounds that if you're a fan of prog, if you're a fan of the old school sort of death doom, if you're a fan of just great

0: great guitar sounds, then this is a show that you don't want to miss. Again, that's December 13th at Masquerade. For more info, head over to their social media. We'll be right back in here after the break. 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It's 8 till 8 on 100.9 The Creek.
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100.9 The Creek, the sound and soul of Central Georgia. We just heard Cordova's with a new one. That's called Step Outside. That's right. Always always great to hear new music here this late in the broadcast. And speaking of new music, I've got a new one on deck coming up here in a few minutes from the godfather of the guitar riff, the riffmeister himself, Tony Iommi. But before we get there, let's hear from Gillian Welch. This is called Tear My Stillhouse Down.

100.9 The Creek, the sound and soul of Central Georgia. We just heard D. White. That's Wherever You Go. Up next on the program, we're going to throw back to the original rock and roller from Macon, Georgia, the architect of rock and roll, Little Richard. This is Bama Lama Bama Lou.

0: 100.9 The Creek, the sound and soul of Central Georgia. That was Tony Iommi with World Alone, featuring vocal sensation Yorn Landa. The new album, From the Darkness, due out in October. You can pre-order now over at Tony Iommi's website. And it's coming in a couple of different packages, so go check those out. Speaking of new things coming in from the darkness with cool packages, if you're a fan of horror literature, then you're no doubt familiar with the legendary Clive Barker, both an author as well as a film director and writer. And he's got an all-new trilogy coming out soon, the spiritual successor to the original Books of Blood. He's got a couple of new stories as well as some great art pieces and some leather-bound reissues of classic novels from back in his bibliography. And it's all right now available through Kickstarter. So head over to Kickstarter/Clive Barker and check it out. If you're a horror fan, you don't want to miss out on that. 8 till 8's going to return after the break to put a button on this Tuesday night edition of the show. 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Keep it locked right here to 100.9 The Creek.
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1: Well, first, you never get paid much, but you will get free records from the record company. 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

soul of Central Georgia. We just heard Devin Gelfillion. That's called Black Dog Rabbit Hole. Welcome back into the program. It's 8 to 8 coming your way this Tuesday night. Don't forget tomorrow, the midweek hangout kicking off in downtown Macon. Come out to Grant's for music trivia hosted by Rock Candy Tours. That's going to be 5:30 p.m. Literally get off work and immediately go unwind at Grant's. And then afterwards, the jam session kicks off. Grant's looking for a first Friday kind of weekend this weekend. Shows on Friday and Saturday. I think it's the last Living Souls on Friday night, and then Jackson Tanner Trio, and on Saturday as they get warmed up for GABAFest, kicking off in a couple of weeks. Right now, let's kick off the final hour with John Nemeth. This is called If It Ain't Broke.

100.9 The Creek, the sound and soul of Central Georgia. We just heard Aerosmith with The Train Kept Rolling, and the train will be rolling into downtown Macon. Next stop, Oktoberfest. 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And check it out, Piedmont. 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They've got a pre-party kickoff at Okmulgee Brew Pub Friday, September the 11th, and then, of course, the 12th and the 13th, the party kicking off at Fall Line inside their German beer hall in styled festivities outside the beer garden. For times and tickets, follow them over on social media, Fall Line Brewing Company, Facebook, and Instagram. Right now, we're going to hear new music from singer-songwriter Jesse Wells. This is called Horses.

0: 100.9 The Creek, the sound and soul of Central Georgia. We just heard Jesse Wells with a new one that's called Horses. We're going to ride on as we make our way closer towards the finish this Tuesday night. 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It's 100.9 The Creek. 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

100.9 The Creek, the sound and soul of Central Georgia. We just heard the opening cut off Charlie Crockett's new album, Clovis, out on his own record imprint. He's released not one, not two, not three, four, or five, but six full-length albums over the last 2.5 years. Clovis, the newest one. Check it out, man. He is just on a tear right now. We're going to keep on rolling and throw back in time. Willie Nelson closed out the 70s with one of the most unique albums in his entire catalog. And that's saying something, because he did hundreds of albums over the years. But it was 1979 when Stardust dropped the album that saw Willie Nelson doing songs from the Great American Songbook with an all-star band helmed by Booker T. So, yeah, that's quite a resume right there. Anyway, from that era, let's hear Willie Nelson with Georgia on

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That was Fantastic Cat with Come On Armageddon. Up next, let's hear from Canned Heat and the classic Let's Work Together. 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

100.9 The Creek, the sun and soul of Central Georgia. We just heard Widespread Panic. That's Walking for Your Love. That's going to do it for us here on 8 to Late. It has been a day, folks. Creekside Mornings and now 8 to Late. So I am going to go home and crash for a while. But make sure to tune in the mornings. We'll have some special guests in each day this week as Charles is out of the studio. So who knows? You may get another round of me in a day or so. But we'll be back in here tomorrow, same Creek time, same Creek channel, immediately following the local load-in with Justin Cutway. Please be safe out on the roads and have a good night, Macon.

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2: 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I slap the bass big time.
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2: 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I just did reggae. 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
2: Slap the bass. 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That sounded like Borat.
1: Yeah.
2: Slap the bass. 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
1: All right, look, here's the deal. 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
1: Our top story, Industrion's space shuttle has its first passenger. 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

Hi, this is Bobby Rush. Soul is the sound, making Georgia the town. WNEX really lays it down. Love that station. I love them porcupine meat too.

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2: Hi, this is Wes Griffith from the Moonhammer Group. This is a very special year for us because the Rookery, born July 1st, 1976, is celebrating 50 years. The previous year, the Macon Mall opened, which changed the face of downtown virtually overnight. Original owners, Sam Taylor, Jewett Tucker, and Ralph Skipper, had quite the challenge ahead, but they would persevere as downtown began to shutter its windows. The Rookery became a community gathering place, ground zero for nightlife. Many local musicians would play its stage, and some famous ones too, like Widespread Panic in 87. In 98, local musicians came together at the Rookery to celebrate the life of Braxton Tate Bragg, and Bragg Jam was born. In 2009, in the middle of a recession, me, my wife Betsy, and our partner Chad Evans purchased the Rookery from longtime owner Jim Keith. In hindsight, we were gambling on the Rookery to defy the odds once again. We freshened her up a bit, leaned into a more family-friendly atmosphere, rolled out a new menu, and before long, the Rookery took flight once again. Those early years were a magical time. The Rookery and downtown were in lockstep as the city center began to blossom. After several years, we got so busy that we were able to expand into the old Thorpe's building. Come check out the Thorpe's storefront where we've wrapped the windows with our story. Many people tell us they had their first date at the Rookery and share memories of gathering there with friends and family. Many of them have signed their names on the Rook's hallowed walls. We've been blessed with support from this community beyond our wildest dreams. It's all of you that came down to get an almond burger, some onion rings, or a Jimmy Carter shake that made it all possible. So from us to the entire community, thank you for making the Rookery what it is today. We hope you guys will come down and celebrate with us. It's been a pleasure to serve you, and we hope to see you again soon.
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0: Stood in line and left my name. Took about 6 hours or so. But a man just grinned like it was all a game. Said they'd let me know.
1: I put in my time on the Pocono line, shut down 2 years ago. I was staying at the Mission till I met Marie. Now I can't stay there no more.
0: Fell across town, said he's looking for a man. Moved some old cars around.
1: Maybe me and Marie could find a burned out van. Maybe do a little settling down. But I'm just dreaming, I ain't got no ride. And the junkyard's a pretty good ways.
0: That job's about a half week old. Besides, be gone now anyway. Unemployment says I got no more checks. And he showed me to the hall. My brother died in Georgia some time ago. I got no one left to call.
1: Summer wasn't bad below the bridge. A little short on food, that's all. Now I gotta get Marie some kind of coat. We're headed down into fall.
0: To play the mouth harp pretty good, hustle up a little dough. But I got drunk and I woke up rolled a couple of months ago. They got my harp and they got my dollar, them lowlife so-and-sos. Harps cost money and I ain't got it. It's my own fault, I suppose.
1: Goes down but the Chesapeake's running, two freights every day. If it was just me, I'd be heading south, but Marie can't catch no train. She's got some pain and she thinks it's a baby, says we gotta wait and see. But in my heart, I know it's a little boy, I hope he don't end up like me.
0: Still grinning, said he lost my file. I gotta stand in line again. I wanna kill him, but I just say no. I had enough of that line, my friend.
1: I head back to the bridge and it's getting kinda cold. Feeling too low down to lie. I guess I'll just tell Marie the truth. I hope she don't break down and cry. She didn't wake up this morning. She didn't even try. She just rolled over and went to heaven. My little boy's safe inside. I laid him in the sun where somebody will find him. Caught a Chesapeake on the fly. We will know I'm headed south. So's to meet me by and by.

0: welcome.
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2: 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Bud it to my left, Bud it to my right. Oh, honky tonk, Saturday night, mixing in the politics and fixing the fight. If there's anything to get them back, getting along, it's a good old fashioned title stopping country song.

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1: This is Creekside Morning.
0: Oh, it's the worst one. This is a big one. I'm dying.
1: Real music, real radio.
0: You hear that, Elizabeth? I'm coming to join you, honey.
1: 100.9 The Creek.
2: Well, well, well. Yes, it's not Charles. It's Anthony. Back again on Creekside Morning with you on this Wednesday. And now, today I actually have someone in here with me. I did not have anybody on Monday and got to hang out with Matt for a little bit yesterday. But it's Peyton Jetter is here this morning with me. And good morning, Peyton. Miss Jetter, how are you?
3: If Charles is listening.
2: It's Peyton Jeter.
3: He's saying words.
2: I know, yeah, yeah. I believe. How many times did you host with him as a guest until you finally had to tell him, it's Jeter?
3: Well, and I didn't even tell him. So, he would do it, and I'd be like, oh, I should tell him. And then, life would happen, and I'd just forget. And so it was Aaron Buzza who was like, wait, how do you say your last name? Because he was like, have I been saying?

0: I'm like, no. I just keep forgetting to tell Charles.
1: Which I always laughed at that, too, because Charles is a big
0: Yankees fan. That's what I found out. Derek Jeter.
1: All right.
0: Bless.
1: So, yes, we are here on this beautiful Wednesday as the sun is rising over the dump in downtown Macon. Historic downtown Macon in the Odo Van Studios. I'm just throwing it way back. This is a bunch of old stuff that we used to say. the beautiful glowing sunrise.
0: Over what? 7th Street? Yeah,
1: in the industrial district as the paper mill fumes light up the beautiful sky on this Wednesday morning.
0: I remember when I first moved here and I like walked and I was like, what's that smell? Like went to work and was like, are we worried?
1: Yeah.
0: Like what?
1: It's been a while since it's been consistent because growing up we always knew it. But this morning I could catch it coming in. I don't know if you did. Yeah,
0: no, I didn't.
1: When I crossed over on the
0: far enough away.
1: Spring Street Bridge, it was like wafting off the river, and I was like, smells like
0: eggs.
1: Well,
0: it's super humid, so yeah, it's holding everything in this morning.
1: Which I've kind of gotten used to it because now where we live, we're on well water. And so we have sulfur that comes in occasionally. Yep. And so here and there, I'm just like, oh, it's my childhood. It smells like eggs when I'm brushing
0: nostalgia.
1: My teeth. Yeah. Oh, so how are you this week?
0: I'm good.
1: Yeah.
0: This is earlier than usually I am greeting the day after this show has hit the airwaves.
1: Yeah.
0: So it was early, but I had a whole dream last night. Like, have you ever had a dream where you wake up and you feel like you've lived an entire lifetime and you roll over only come to find out it's 2:30 in the morning?
1: I did that this morning.
0: Same.
1: I fell asleep in my recliner and at 1:40 this morning I woke up and I jumped to my whole body. I was like, where am I? I have to be on the show. And
0: things
1: I'm like,
0: are wrong.
1: I'm like, oh, I've only been asleep for like 4 hours on the chair. So, yes.
0: Yeah, I had one of those dreams. So.
1: Yeah, this is it.
2: Damn.
1: That's how you wake up feeling.
0: Well, it's just like, whoa.
1: Yeah.
0: And I'm like, it's bound to be time to wake up.
1: Yeah.
0: It's like, no. Let's go middle of the night.
1: But it's also kind of bad because then sometimes when those mornings happen, you can't go back to sleep for like a little while.
0: Yeah.
1: And then when you finally do, you're like, well, now I've only got 2 hours left or an hour and a half.
0: No, thankfully. I was like, okay, cool. Just
1: rolled over. Yeah. That's what I did. I like got up from the chair and I was like, okay, go brush your teeth and go to bed. And I was like, please don't stay awake. And luckily I didn't. I immediately fell back asleep and then my alarm went off. So.
0: Good.
1: Yeah, so are you doing anything for the Labor Day holiday this weekend?
0: No.
1: You're gonna hang
0: here? And I'm not mad about it.
1: Yeah.
0: Because September is stacked as far as things going on and events happening next weekend especially. So I'm okay taking it easy this weekend, I think.
1: Yeah, of course. If you are here in town, we do have First Friday coming up.
0: Yes.
1: So that'll be fun as always. Football has kicked off with Mercer last weekend with the quote week zero game, but then all the rest of the teams and Mercer again at home this weekend. So a big Saturday as well. The concert series will be happening. And of course, we'll tell you about it throughout the show. Our friends with the Chamber will be here.
0: Oh, yay.
1: Around 8:30 as well. And you mentioned next weekend. I know with some of the work that you do with Olmulgee Brew Pub and Company, tell me a little bit about next weekend. Then we'll go into all the details in a little bit. It's Oktoberfest.
0: So much is happening. Yes.
1: Yeah.
0: So in addition to everything else, which I'm excited to talk about later, it is Oktoberfest. And Olmulgee Brew Pub has the privilege of kicking off the weekend Friday night with a brewers panel.
1: Yeah.
0: So it's Piedmont, it's Fall Line, it's Olmulgee all coming together, and the brewers are going to talk about their Oktoberfest beers, and so it's everyone's first sip of all of those brews that are coming out. So just like a really intimate moment, Q&A, tasting. Mm-hmm. Your ticket includes a full-size, full pour of the one that you like the best. And then that leads into Saturday and Sunday at Fall Line. They are going to create a full German-inspired Oktoberfest beer hall moment over there. So they're having food, they're having the beers from everyone, games, bands.
1: Awesome.
0: So that's going to be a super fun moment for everyone to come get some brat and some schnitzels. And
1: I was about to say, you got to have all the things, the brat, the sausage and the schnitzel and the krauts and the pretzels and all the stuff, the mustards.
0: Yes.
1: Excuse me. It's going to be great. And especially looking ahead, like this upcoming weekend, it's going to be hot. But then Oktoberfest always feels like it needs to be a little bit cooler, but people don't understand. Like, it's supposed to be leading into October to get you ready for
0: and
1: the fall.
0: That was new knowledge for me, too.
1: Yeah.
0: I just assumed it was October.

0: October.
1: Yeah. Yeah. So we're even kicking off technically the weekend before I think true Oktoberfest starts.
0: Yep.
1: So that way all you can enjoy the beer longer from all of our breweries in town. So.
0: Always grab a couple extra six packs and hold on to them till the weather's a little bit cooler because it does fit.
1: And then but you can have your full fall moment.
0: Exactly.
1: I love it.
0: But I was going to say after this hot weekend though, it is going to be less humid and not quite as hot next week. So it will be drier. So it'll have that fall feel, the Christmas in the air, even though it'll be warm.
1: Might hit. Okay.
0: So that's a good thing to know. Okay. So yeah. So you can never say this.
2: Well, shit. What are y'all doing?
0: There's always something to do in Macon, Georgia.
1: I love him so much. Me
0: too. RIP. Old Leslie. Yeah, that was from way back in 2020.
1: Yes.
0: When he started putting all the videos out.
1: He was hysterical. Yeah. He was a little bright light.
0: Absolutely. let's see if we have... I was going to see if I have any Oktoberfest music in here. At some point...
1: A little polka moment?
0: I don't know. Maybe. No, I don't think so. I think... how did he drop the ball on this, of all things? No polka.
1: Listen, you have another week.
0: I know. That's
1: true. I'll be back later Friday. We can recreate.
0: How about this, though, instead? Polk Salad Annie.
1: Oh, okay.
0: By Tony Joe White. We'll be back in a minute.

a wretched, spiteful, straight razor tote moment. Lord, I must pick myself up.

0: don't know why the stereo all of a sudden jumped up there. Then that was I Got Loaded, a little live cut from the Wood Brothers here on Creekside Mornings. Anthony and Peyton,
1: hi,
0: with you on this Wednesday. That one, a fantastic song that's been covered by a ton of people. It goes back to I can't remember if it's the 40s or 50s, but it was an old like kind of like blues standard that's been covered over the years. Like you said, it's I was saying it has kind of a that late 2000s feeling. You're saying, yeah, like kind of Dirty Heads ish.
1: Yeah.
0: A little OAR, yes, with that sing along. It's crazy. The Wood Brothers next year will celebrate 20 years as a band.
1: Oh.
0: Yeah. Oliver Wood, of course, and company have been playing much longer. Modesky Martin Wood, King Johnson. But yeah, 20 years as the Wood Brothers. So hopefully we'll get them back. I know it was a great show.
1: Was it last week?
0: Last Thursday.
1: Yeah.
0: Sorry, my days are all running together right now, especially this time of year.
1: Timing's nothing.
0: It gets busy, like school's back, it's the end of summer, you're looking ahead towards fall, football for us here at the Creek, and I'm like, I don't know, maybe it was last week, maybe it was yesterday.
1: I think it's tomorrow.
0: I don't know, it's not really tomorrow. there is a show coming up this weekend, though, that you mentioned when we were playing that song Macon City Auditorium.
1: Ali Sadiq, I think, comedian. Yeah. Coming to town.
0: And so that was, when was the last time they were here? Was it last year? It's been, I don't know, it was in the last few years they've been. That was, but I don't remember exactly, but
1: yeah.
0: It was, I know it was a packed house last time, so Ticketmaster.com, get those limited tickets while you can.
1: Mm-hmm.
0: Another thing we were talking about, Ed mentioned last week, of course, the unfortunate passing of the legendary Dolly Parton. She lived a heck of a life, though, at 80 years old. But we all love Dolly, and Sarah Lynn, our good friend Sarah Lynn from Grow, is doing a special Dolly menu this week.
1: I love that. That's really cool.
0: And because of a lot of what Dolly did, too, 10% of all the proceeds from the menu are going to be donated to the Macon Bibb Literacy Alliance.
1: Even so, better. What do you have it pulled up? What kind of things I want to hear?
0: I believe I'm going to have lunch today or tomorrow there, but they do have the cinnamon bread basket, which was her signature bread that with apple butter and buttercream icing. So, and I'm starting with the dessert. So, stone soup. Do you know what stone soup is?
1: No.
0: It has no stones in it, I promise. As she says, growing up poor in the Smokies, Dolly's mom often made delicious soup with ham hocks and just loaded with vegetables.
1: Okay.
0: I'm here for it.
1: Yeah.
0: Just give me a giant veggie soup with cornbread.
1: Yeah.
0: Chicken and dumplings bowl. So, of course.
1: Yep, classic.
0: Classic chicken and dumplings. She had a specific recipe that she went by. I believe Sarah Lynn pulled that out to mix it with hers and a little bit of the Grow way with some cornbread as well. A loaded baked potato. And this was also...
1: Say less.
0: I know, that's one of my favorite things.
1: I hope I have some friends in town listening, because I can't tell you how many conversations we've had about, like, where can we get a really solid baked potato in town? So,
0: As they would say, across the pond, the jacket potato.
1: Yes.
0: Which people don't understand. I'm like, no, like, it's a full meal. Yeah. And we'll do it at home sometimes and get, like, giant ones. And, like, yeah, you make whatever you want with it.
1: Well, they put beans on it, right? Isn't that kind of their classic?
0: Yep. Yeah. It's delicious.
1: Potato.
0: Yeah.
1: The ketchup.
0: They also eat beans with breakfast, which beans on toast. I mean, I did it when I was over there in Europe, but
1: it's fiber, it's protein.
0: It's just jarring to your palate being moment. American when you're not used to it.
1: Oh yeah, because we're Bush's baby.
0: But it's also like they eat blood sausage, and that was a little tough to get down.
1: Fair.
0: And, yeah. Anyway,
1: you win some, you lose some.
0: Yeah, I digress. But baked potatoes, yes, I love a solid baked potato, and it is a whole meal. And it said she said that potatoes were her weakness, so it's a jumbo spud with butter, sour cream, cheese, bacon, and green onions. So there you go, Peyton.
1: Done.
0: So, and I'm saying if it's big enough too, that's like two or three meals, really.
1: Maybe.
0: Maybe, yeah. And I miss because the only place.

0: we had years ago was Spud Dogs, which is where Making Water Ice is.
1: Okay,
0: now.
1: So that was still around when I first moved here, and I could not tell you how obsessed I was with the fact that you could get a baked potato and a hot dog. Like I that's where I went for my birthday lunch.
0: Did you?
1: Like at work they would take you out for your birthday, and I was like, I think I have to go to Spud Dogs, and I got 2 years in before they
0: did closed. You ever have their breakfast?
1: No.
0: They had a fantastic breakfast, too. I miss
1: like
0: it.
1: Like a breakfast hot dog?
0: It was like a sausage, but they also did like a breakfast club, which was awesome. It had bacon and sausage with spinach and tomato drizzled with a little bit of maple syrup on toast, wheat toast. It was...
1: Whoa.
0: Yeah. So good. I mean, but I will say, every restaurant that's been in that corner, because before it was Spud Dogs, before you were here, it was Doughboy's Pizza, which was fantastic. And then it was Spud Dogs, and they unfortunately closed. But now Making Water Ice is awesome as well.
1: Yeah.
0: And if you haven't gone, they win every, like, whatever restaurant week competition we have.
1: French Fry Fight, I think, like, 3 years in a row now.
0: Yeah. So you can go still make a water ice. But anyway, we'll go back to Grow for a second.
1: Yes.
0: Okay. Loaded baked potato, butterscotch pie with whipped cream, banana pudding. Or the Dolly Pink Drink, lemon lime base with notes of pina colada and cherry. So there you go.
1: That's fancy.
0: So cinnamon bread, stone soup, chicken and dumplings, loaded baked potato, butterscotch pie, banana pudding, Dolly Pink Drink, and 10% of everything goes to the Make and Bib Literacy Alliance.
1: Y'all hit up Grow this week.
0: So yeah, you got through Friday, because they're open Monday through Friday. So go check it out. And I saw someone comment, I guess it was Monday after the first day, or maybe it was yesterday. What did y'all run out of? And Sarah Lynn said, we came prepared. We're not running out of anything this week. So she was like, so know that you still might have a little bit of a wait because dining and seating is limited at Grow on Riverside. But go over there and check it out.
1: Well, and they have a drive-thru, don't they?
0: They do. Yeah.
1: That's neat. Yeah. So you can get it on the go.
0: Exactly.
1: Never have I ever tried to eat a baked potato in the car, but first time for everything.
0: Oh, you could park it. Like, you know, go up to like Coleman Hill or go to Rose Hill.
1: You get your knee just right.
0: I don't know. Driving and eating a baked potato would be a little hard. I'd try it once. Look, if you're going down like I-16, you just put your cruise control on, it's a straight shot to Savannah, then it'd be easy.
1: There you go.
0: I don't know if you're going through the construction on 75, eating a baked potato.
1: No one from Georgia Patrol is listening.
0: Yeah, don't do this.
1: Just kidding. We don't mean any of this.
0: No.
1: Don't try it.
0: Pull over. Eat your potato on the side of the road.
1: Kids, don't try this at home.
0: Yeah. No spuds and driving. So... anyway, we got some new music coming up in just a minute from Riley Downing. His second full-length album came out last week called Landfill Poetry. It's the title track off that. But before that, we're talking about Dolly Parton. And you had mentioned, of course, how you got introduced
1: to her. Yeah, I think my introduction to Dolly was the movie 9 to 5. So I love that song. Love that movie.
0: Everybody loves Dolly. Everybody loves 9 to 5. So we'll play it. We'll be back in a minute.

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1: Hi, this is Wes Griffith from the Moonhead Group. This is a very special year for us because the Rookery, born July 1st, 1976, is celebrating 50 years. The previous year, the Macon Mall opened, which changed the face of downtown virtually overnight. Original owners, Sam Taylor, Jewett Tucker, and Ralph Skipper, had quite the challenge ahead, but they would persevere as downtown began to shutter its windows. The Rookery became a community gathering place, ground zero for nightlife. Many local musicians would play its stage, and some famous ones too, like Widespread Panic in 87. In 98, local musicians came together at the Rookery to celebrate the life of Braxton Tate Bragg, and Bragg Jam was born. In 2009, in the middle of a recession, me, my wife Betsy, and our partner Chad Evans purchased the Rookery from longtime owner Jim Keith. In hindsight, we were gambling on the Rookery to defy the odds once again. We freshened her up a bit, leaned into a more family-friendly atmosphere, rolled out a new menu, and before long, the Rookery took flight once again. Those early years were a magical time. The Rookery and downtown were in lockstep as the city center began to blossom. After several years, we got so busy that we were able to expand into the old Thorpe's building. Come check out the Thorpe's storefront where we've wrapped the windows with our story. Many people tell us they had their first date at the Rookery and share memories of gathering there with friends and family. Many of them have signed their names on the Rook's hallowed walls. We've been blessed with support from this community beyond our wildest dreams. It's all of you that came down to get an almond burger, some onion rings, or a Jimmy Carter shake that made it all possible. So from us to the entire community, thank you for making the Rookery what it is today. We hope you guys will come down and celebrate with us. It's been a pleasure to serve you, and we hope to see you again soon.
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0: 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Welcome back to Creekside Mornings. Alex Almond with California Blues here on this Wednesday. Alex, that one reminds me of like if you took James Taylor and John Denver. It kind of has just this very pretty melodic 70s, late 60s, 70s sound. Anthony and Peyton here with you.
1: Good morning. Yeah,
0: we are live in the Odoban studios here in downtown Macon. Odoban eliminates odors, gets rid of your smells entirely. It doesn't mix or mask them, Peyton. Did you know that?
1: I did.
0: You spray it and it's, they're gone.
1: And I've got a bottle in my house.
0: Me too. It also disinfects. Right now, your kids are going back to school. Fall's right around the corner. So
1: yeah, them germs.
0: You, yeah, COVID.
1: German right now.
0: Flu, et cetera. Just make sure you leave it on the surface for at least 60 seconds. Wipe it down after that. And, of course, it's supporting local because it was founded and still made in Warner Robins.
1: Yeah.
0: And if you don't know where to get it, most grocery stores have it, but you also get it at Walmart and Home Depot.
1: Yes.
0: So get yourself some Odoban.
1: Yes. Get yourself right.
0: Sorry, I was sharing a very wild story with Peyton off air about getting robbed at a bank years ago.
1: Crazy town.
0: I'm not going to go back into that. I've told it on air before. Maybe that's a story for another time, not at 7:40 in the morning.
1: It's stressful at 7:40. Secondhand stress over here.
0: Yeah, yeah. Especially when people are going to school. I'm not going to go into all those details. No. But if you are in the carpool line, hopefully, look, kids, after you make it through today, the majority of the school week's behind you, and then you got a holiday. So
1: yeah.
0: Only a couple days to go, and then a nice 3-day weekend.
1: Yes.
0: So we were talking about other events coming up, Oktoberfest next weekend here with all the breweries.
1: Yes.
0: But this weekend, too, don't forget, as always, you've got live music at Grant's Lounge on Friday and Saturday night.
1: Yeah.
0: Also got trivia. Yeah, with the
1: That's
0: music
1: right.
0: trivia tonight, happy hour trivia. So starting right around 6, and that'll be tonight. It's presented by us and Rock Candy Tours. So go win some prizes, some beers, some swag.
1: Yeah.
0: Swag. And then there's a little jam later on at Grant's. Karaoke tomorrow, like I said, live music this weekend as well. You can get all the info, tickets for this weekend's bands and all future ones at historicgrants.com. There's a one guy I know that's a few weeks out that you and I talked about.
1: I'm very excited for the show.
0: I'm going to play the song in a second, but okay, Calder Allen. And he's a guy, actually, we're going to... Americana Fest in a few weeks, and he is a guy that I came across at Americana Fest last year, and I texted Wes when I got back. So this is a 12 months in the making to get the show to happen. Almost 11 months, I guess. And
1: we're manifesting. Look at this.
0: But the funny thing is, you and I were talking last week, and
1: I came in and I was like, who did you play at 7:51 p.m. last night?
0: Yeah.
1: Like, could I have Shazammed it? Yes. But am I just going to ask you?
0: Mm-hmm. That's fine. I was like, yeah, just give me a minute. Let's go look. And then I assumed I knew when I saw the several artists around that time period, because I know what line of Americana you kind of fall into.
1: My vibe.
0: Which
1: yeah.
0: is, yeah, more of that indie, a little more... rocking.
1: Yeah.
0: And yes. I saw Calder's name on there, and it was an artist that, like I said, I saw him last year, and it was a friend of mine that's a rep for a label was like, you got to come

0: see this kid. Like, he's just something, there's something different about him. And mm-hmm. when you hear his voice, yeah, it is different. Mm-hmm. And it stands out. But then you watch him and you're like, oh, this guy is awesome. Like, because he gets there and he plays guitar and he plays piano and he plays drums.
1: Oh, neat.
0: And then
1: okay.
0: he'll switch out and play bass. And not saying that he's necessarily going to play all of these at Grant's because it was a showcase.
1: But, he could,
0: but
1: he
0: yeah,
1: could.
0: Exactly.
1: He could. Okay. So well, that makes me even more excited for the show.
0: I believe this show is.
1: It's Friday the 18th.
0: The 18th. I can't remember 17th or 18th. So, yeah, that'll be 2 weeks from this Friday. But like I said, in the meantime, you got great music every Friday and Saturday night. So get all those tickets at historicgrants.com. Here's Calder Allen with Fault Lines.

judge who greeted me with a smile and a warm handshake. And he said, I'm so sorry cause they couldn't unarrest us, but that was up to some other official magistrate. And he said, don't you worry, son, all the charges are gone.

0: 100.9 The Creek, Mr. William Prince, for the first time off his fantastic 2025 album, Further From the Country, here on Creekside Mornings. Anthony and Peyton with broken headphones.
1: Good job.
0: Sorry. No one else usually fixes anything for me equipment-wise in here, or they leave it all unplugged. I'm like, where's all my stuff, man? I come here to work on things.
1: My earpiece fell off.
0: Yeah. It's funny, we were actually just talking about William Prince. He was the first guy I interviewed at Americana Fest last year, and you're asking me if there's anybody this year, and there's a handful of them. A lot of them we talked to before, but I know Charles is going to do some, so I think that hopefully he'll be able to talk to Langhorne Slim.
1: Yeah.
0: I was saying I'm probably going to get to talk to Fruition, which I believe you would like as well. If anybody out there, check out Fruition. They're a Portland-based band. Katie Pruitt will be there for interviews. She's originally from Atlanta. She's been around for a while, but this is, I think, the last year and a half, she's making a true step forward in name for herself in the Americana realm. She's been known as, like, by all the musicians, as the fantastic musician and songwriter. I believe similar to, like, Brett Cobb for a long time.
1: Public.
0: Yeah, now the people are like, oh, paying attention to her as an artist.
1: Nice, okay.
0: His Golden Messenger. You and I mentioned, of course, I've talked to John R. Miller before. He was here even for Brag Jam last year, so we probably won't speak to him this year. But Houndmouth should be fun. I know that Susie just saw Frank Mastra with Penelope Road in Athens last weekend. Mm. And Frank is going to be there. But I'm really excited. I can now confirm it. I'm going to get to talk to Wynonna Judd.
1: Yeah.
0: So, yeah, that's going to be awesome. Wynonna has a new album on the way. I believe there's two singles out now. And I was talking to one of her radio reps, and they were saying it's a deep dive into her mother's depression and actual other things.
1: It's going to be some heavy,
0: heavy
1: songs.
0: And so, of course, went on a traditionally country, and it still is a country album, but it leans into that Americana, like, storytelling and kind of, like, really opening up and exposing yourself.
1: That's going to be a great interview.
0: So, yeah, I've got to really prep and prepare for that one, just for the heaviness that it might bring into the
1: room.
0: That
1: and just, you know, I think some good questions.
0: Well,
1: come out of it. And
0: I think at a time, as we all know, I mean, in the last, you know, decade or almost and a little bit longer now, is the rise of the awareness of mental health.
1: Yes.
0: And I think it's really important. And I think that's what the whole album is about, is that's why she wanted to open up and talk about it so much.
1: And probably her ability to process.
0: Exactly. And because when you're dealing with other people in your life that have things happen to them or do things, then it typically is going to affect you. And you might not even know that you have this depression and just might be like, I'm just a little sad because this happened. But it's like, no, just open up and talk about it. And I think that's the best thing anybody can do.
1: You know, it's one thing to go through it for yourself, and then it's another thing to carry a person that's going through it. And
0: And I think the importance of talking about it is because you don't want to go through whatever you're doing alone, because that's probably how that person felt. And then now don't have that full burden and that weight on your shoulders. So it's, should be an interesting conversation, and I'm sorry that we're getting heavy. It's before 8 a.m., but
1: I think it's an important conversation to break. I don't know about Ish. We've talked about that before. Hellmouth does not give me Americana vibes as a name, as a band name. So can
0: really?
1: Yeah. So like what? He's looking up. We'll probably play a song, but. Can you give me a little
0: preview some
1: fun
0: right now.
1: Facts on

0: And yeah, Hellmouth here.
1: Sorry. I'm messing this up right now. I'm trying to find an old song that I haven't played in a while. Two, three. So. Oh, it's Americana.
0: Love it. It's not Hellmouth. Like, it's like giving. Is it like Appalachia Hellmouth? Is that sort of like lore Hellmouth versus like, because it's giving screamo. Like the name gives screamo in my mind.
1: Yeah. So the first time I heard the name of the band too, I wasn't quite sure what to expect.
0: Yeah, absolutely.
1: And then I heard them and I was like, man, these guys are fantastic.
0: She's wailing. It's great. Georgia man.
1: A little jazzy. Bang it out in Dawson.
0: Love it.
1: She has a specific tone to her voice that was reminiscent of somebody else, and I can't remember. Mm. It's a little bit like in the way that she enunciates and stretches words, a little Amy Winehouse.
0: Okay.
1: But then I can't quite put it. But yeah, it's a great band of, and I don't know exactly where they're from. I mean, they're from the Southeast and or Appalachia region. But it was several artists that all had different projects before and had played together for years.
0: Oh, fun.
1: And then
0: okay.
1: slowly their like smaller bands kind of dissipated and they were like, well, why are we not doing this together?
0: Okay.
1: And so they've been around for, I think, about a decade now.
0: Yeah.
1: So yeah, I'm excited. But it definitely, yeah, the name, there's a couple names, I think, in the Americana realm. I will read even the ones that we're not talking to. Just like Meals, who we've played, M-E-E-L-S.
0: Okay.
1: I don't know what vibe that really gives me at all as a genre.
0: Yeah.
1: But she's real good.
0: Okay.
1: Of course, like we said, Winona. Some other ones. And then the last day, one of them, that one person I've never talked to that I've wanted to, that has been a staple in Americana music, who actually helped get the Americana Music Foundation founded with Al Moss, is Buddy Miller. And he is the songwriter of all songwriters, and has worked with and produced and written and played with. And anybody in Nashville knows who Buddy Miller is. He's recorded the Warren Treaty multiple times. He actually just opened for them. And then, oh, that is your phone. I was confused.
0: I gotta pay the parking meter.
1: Oh, well, okay. I was like, where is the sound coming from? Anyway, but yeah, that'll be a fun one. And then there's a handful of others that are known here on the station. Sonny Landreth, Nicole Atkins, Bella White, Brandi Clark. If I can make it work, I want to talk to her just because she's one of Sam's best friends.
0: Oh,
1: and I don't
0: yay.
1: Want to tell her anything about it until I come in. And then, like, just want to bring up Sam and just, like, talk for 10 minutes about Sam.
0: Oh, my gosh. And, then
1: send it down
0: so
1: to Sam Stevens. So,
0: yeah.
1: So, yeah, it's going to be fun in a few weeks. And, of course, we'll have some content that we'll be sending back to the station. I'm hoping on Thursday as well, as long as we get it all worked out, we're going to broadcast the Making Music Review show live from 11
0: That's
1: a.m.
0: So cool.
1: to 1 p.m. Yeah. Eastern time.
0: That'll be really neat.
1: So, yeah.
0: Anyway. It's like we're going to be there with you.
1: Got a lot of stuff coming up. You should probably come in and maybe like do the show with Aaron one day. That'd be if you're down.
0: Okay.
1: Because I will be gone.
0: Yeah.
1: If you want to.
0: Yeah.
1: Okay.
0: Absolutely.
1: 2 weeks.
0: Okay.
1: Mark the calendars.
0: Done.
1: All right. Right now, here's the latest from Devin Gilfillian. This is Black Dog Rabbit Hole, only on the Creek.

0: Hey, y'all, this is Drew Holcomb from Drew Holcomb and the Neighbors.
1: Hey, y'all, this is Margo Price.
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0: 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And only I can
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0: 100.9 The Creek, the sound and soul of Central Georgia. William Bell, the three of me here on Creekside Mornings. Anthony Ennis, Peyton Jeter. Jeter. Here on Creekside Mornings with you on this Wednesday. William Bell was here for the 75th birthday celebration for Otis Redding 10 years ago, kind of what helped kick off the King of Soul Festival now.
1: Oh, yeah.
0: And King of Soul, of course, now celebrating its fifth year as the full weekend. And we mentioned it to open the show, but that's coming up not this weekend, but next.
1: Yes.
0: And some more big names. Of course, Grammy Award winner William Bell, legendary soul singer. And the next weekend, you got Eric Burton, the lead singer from Black Pumas, and CeeLo Green coming to town, along with our own Charles Davis.
1: Yes.
0: He'll be kind of emceeing the evening, and I'm sure performing as well, along with other people throughout, and of course, Dexter Redding.
1: Mm-hmm.
0: And more special guest, Lamont Landers,
1: yes,
0: will be back in town.
1: So pumped about that.
0: Yeah, they kind of became buddies last year. Lamont's actually playing an after party next Saturday night at Grant's, too.
1: Yes.
0: So that'll be
1: yeah.
0: a lot of fun. So you go to the Otis Redding Foundation's website and get your tickets. And you got the DJ dance party at the Capitol next Friday.
1: Yes. Yeah. So Capitol Friday, City Auditorium Saturday.
0: City Auditorium, yeah. And then the after party at Grant's.
1: Yeah.
0: So during the break and last couple songs, you and I was looking up stuff to, you know, any events happening, and I found one. Even though it's triple digits this week, it is September, which means that fall's right around
1: spooky
0: the corner.
1: Season.
0: Exactly. And Halloween is coming up. It was weird to see Halloween candy in mid-August in Kroger. I was like, that's a little
1: honestly,
0: early for
1: I'm
0: me.
1: Surprised you didn't see it in July.
0: Probably, yeah. And no, after July 4th, yeah, I know.
1: Yeah.
0: But it's weird.
1: It's Christmas. Didn't you know?
0: Yeah. But we were talking about different things that are happening. And one thing's happening in Milledgeville every few weekends, starting this weekend, a couple weekends on Saturday and in October, or a couple weekends in September and in October as well at Central State Hospital. There's the Georgia's Old Capitol Heritage Center is doing these haunted history tours. And at first, there's some wording here that I wasn't fond of. I'm not going to go into it.
1: Very displeased.
0: Yeah. But when it does go into the actual description, it says you're walking the grounds of what was

0: Arizona, and it's like
1: Outside of Sedona in Jerome, Arizona. All right.
0: atop the this hill, was it used to be a state-of-the-art hospital, converted into a hotel and restaurant, and the restaurant's called the Asylum. And so it's got spooky vibes. They claim to be haunted, claim to have
1: Ain't
0: spirits.
1: nobody got time for that.
0: One of the best meals I've ever had.
1: Okay, you ate there, yes, but you did not stay
0: No,
1: there.
0: I didn't. I just roamed around for a day.
1: Jeromed around. All right, Jeromed around in Jerome. Yeah, that's hilarious. Yeah, I don't know. I mean, I would probably eat at the restaurant. I don't think I could stay there.
0: But also, I mean, Jerome, it was a cute town, but you were winding up the mountain. Like, shops were like cliffside, it felt like. It just it I don't know how fun it would be to that if that was your home base.
1: But you did say now the place unfortunately closed this past year.
0: They said July 27th of this year they
1: Just a little
0: closed
1: over
0: the
1: a month
0: restaurant
1: ago.
0: down.
1: So
0: Yeah.
1: no hauntings in Jerome and Sedona anymore.
0: Well, the hauntings don't depend on openings or
1: Yes, true.
0: closures. Ghosties be ghosted.
1: As I said, like, 'cause you said you had not been to Milledgeville, to Central State Hospital. If you haven't been there,
0: No, I didn't. Well, and you just said it was the largest
1: in the world
0: in
1: at
0: the
1: one
0: world.
1: time.
0: Yeah,
1: And it
0: that's a
1: is
0: fun fact I didn't know.
1: now, of course, they frown upon the people that try to enter the building now, so don't try to do that. But you can still walk around the outside of the grounds, and it does. It has some vibes to it.
0: So it's close.
1: Yeah, it's been closed for a while now. It did transition to a more legit, traditional kind of mental institution hospital in the later years as people studied mental health, like psychiatric hospital. But eventually, it closed. And but
0: I mean,
1: there's
0: if they haven't reopened it, that feels like it does have ghosties.
1: yeah, you can still look in through some of the windows and the doors where stuff was
0: Feels like there's a
1: abandoned,
0: reason.
1: and you kind of get the hair on your arm standing up. And then I showed you the picture of the numbered graves of people in the past. And
0: That's awful.
1: so yeah, I mean, it is
0: A sordid history there.
1: yeah, with a little spooky vibe. So as we do look ahead towards that time of year, though, if you want to give yourself a little chill. Plus downtown Milledgeville, though, the history back there is pretty cool. It's just a little short drive from Macon. But you got some good restaurants,
0: It's a
1: some good place to
0: cutie
1: grab some
0: little
1: drinks.
0: town.
1: Yeah, George College, State University there. So yeah, but if you really want to do the tours, I guess I don't know if they're allowing them to go inside or not, but this is through the Haunted History Tour. Also, here in Macon, you have the Macon Macabre Tours, which I'm excited about.
0: Yes, and I think those are starting to book up as people are thinking spookies. But that's a good time. Like y'all should, if you got friends coming into town or just looking for something to get into the spirit.
1: There's a lot of history here in Macon that you probably are unaware of, and a lot of it's kind of creepy, especially downtown. You get to these alleys and these like back ways and everything.
0: And I'm saying this without any knowledge of things being scheduled, but I know Historic Macon has done some Rose Hill Cemetery tours and kind of informational things there too. So that's something to look up as well. I'm sure they've got something up their sleeve.
1: Oh yeah, and then if you look at Riverside Cemetery too, they'll have spirits in October coming up
0: Ooh,
1: in
0: okay.
1: October as well. Which those are more historical. It's not supposed to be scary at all. It's just learning about people that are either there in the cemetery or had some affiliation with Macon. Like I actually was in that before, and I didn't know that John Heisman from the Heisman Trophy had
0: Oh.
1: ties directly to Macon, and I actually got to play John Heisman.
0: Well, and I, being a transplant to Macon, 75 existed by the time I got here. And so literally last night, I was talking to someone about how they had to split the cemetery and like relocate bodies. And just, I've had that thought driving like, oh, like that looked like it was maybe one cemetery at one time. I was like, do they have to move? And like, yes, they had to move. But so
1: They
0: that's
1: did.
0: just wild.
1: And in
0: That's wild.
1: 1994, when the floods came through, some of those floated to the top and were
0: Oh.
1: floating down Riverside.
0: Stop.
1: Yeah, so.
0: Man, there's some good lore I need to.
1: So I'm sure, yeah, some of these tours will go into that as well, and you might get that vibe. So yeah, take advantage of it. Like I said, they're not just the ones in Milledgeville, but the ones here locally with
0: Yes.
1: Store Macon and Visit Macon and Macon Macabre or Rock Candy. So
0: Yeah.
1: yeah, lots of stuff as we look ahead towards hopefully, knock on wood, cooler weather
0: Oh my
1: in
0: gosh,
1: the
0: yes.
1: upcoming weeks.
0: Can't wait.
1: All right. Right now we'll get back to it with a little Father John Misty, and then after that we got new music from Sierra Ferrell. But this is Goodbye, Mr. Blue.

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1: And I urge all you parents to do anything possible to keep your children far away from the disgraceful kinds of goings-on which apparently follow on the heels of this new music and of those who perform it.
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0: 100.9 Great Girl Music Real Radio. Welcome back. This is the latest from Orville Peck. Too little, too late here on Creekside Mornings. Anthony along with Peyton hanging out with you today.
1: Hello.
0: And now our lovely friend Sherry Singleton from the Chamber of Commerce. Good morning. How are you, Sherry?
2: I'm good. How are y'all doing?
0: Good. Welcome back. It's always fun to see you. Always a good time. And this is the first time I think you've done it with me.
2: Yeah, in a long time.
0: Yeah. So it's been several years, and even going back before that with the Museum of Arts and Sciences.
2: Right, and having animals with me all the time.
0: Yeah, we won't go into that. But we're here to talk about the chamber today. Of course, we're talking off air, and you've got business after hours coming up.
2: Yes.
0: So let's talk about that first.
2: Okay, so Thursday, put this on your calendar, is Thursday, September 17th at 5:30. We're going to be over at the Ice House. That's James, Bates, Brandon, and Groover. Mm-hmm. We've had it there. I think this is the fourth year for this business after hours. And it's a fantastic, beautiful space. So join us Thursday, September 17th, Business After Hours. One thing I really wanted to talk about is we have got ribbon cuttings, so many ribbon cuttings.
0: You said from now to the end of the year, right?
2: Through the end of the year, every week. Some are two a week. And so next week is one of those weeks where we have two. If you're wanting to connect with the city in a really meaningful way, if you're new here and you want to meet people, ribbon cuttings are the number one way to do that. And if you go on the chamber's calendar, like I said, every week at 4 o'clock in the afternoon, there's a ribbon cutting. So tomorrow.

0: Or today, actually. Today we have one at Faithful Steps Learning Center, and this is a brand new business. I believe she went through the program with Newtown Macon.
1: Mm-hmm.
0: And so we're going to go cut the ribbon on her beautiful learning center today at 4 o'clock.
1: Where is that located at?
0: It is on Sessions Drive.
1: Okay.
0: I'm not completely sure where that is, but it is out on Sessions Drive. And then next week, we have a very special one. It's a new Lofts that's just down the street here on MLK. It's Modern Grocery Loft Apartments, and they're beautiful.
1: Okay.
0: They're beautiful lofts. So we're going to do a really special ribbon cutting that day at 3:30. We're going to have some hors d'oeuvres, things like that. And then the next day we'll be at the Alzheimer's Association out on Riverside Drive, and again at 4 o'clock on that Wednesday. So again, full month. So I'm not going to read all of it. Right, that's right. That's just the next 2 weeks. So just go on our website to the calendar, and you will find all the ribbon cuttings and programs coming up for the rest of the year.
1: Yeah, we're always excited, of course, with any of the fantastic businesses, the new businesses that come along here.
0: Yes.
1: And it's always fun to go out to these ribbon cuttings and see the whole community kind of come together.
0: Yes.
1: And you see, because it's not just the chamber people, and it's not just typically the business owners. I mean, this is, like you said,
0: no,
1: it's open to the public.
0: Families, the people that have supported them through this whole process. And it's incredibly beautiful to be a part of that.
1: Absolutely. Mm-hmm. And then another thing, too, I want to go back to business after hours just for a second to give people kind of an idea in case they have missed us talking about it in the past. Mm-hmm. How do they get involved? How do they become our attend business after hours, and talk a little bit about the ideas behind it. It's a connection building.
0: Yeah. So it's the thing that the chamber does, right? We're connectors. And so, what we do is we provide opportunities for people to connect with each other. So if you're looking to make connections with your business, if you're a roofer and you're wanting to get in contact with other businesses and community, the business after hours is the best way to do that.
1: Mm-hmm.
0: So anybody can come to business after hours. You just go on the MaconChamber.com website and, go to the calendar, and you can register there.
1: Yep.
0: But it's a super relaxed, laid back kind of after work hours way to hand out your business card and just chit chat with people over drinks and food.
1: Absolutely.
0: It's super relaxed, and it's just a good time.
1: Yeah. I've always had a great time whenever I can make it to them. And, of course, if you're a newer business or an existing business here, mm-hmm. and you want to get involved and they're not already, just contact everybody at the chamber. And
0: yes.
1: You can also host these as well.
0: You can. And all you have to do is give us a call at the chamber. It's 478-621-2000. And we would be happy to talk with you about how you can join, how you can just come and see what it's all about and then join, however you want to do that. But we always welcome people just to come in. You can come in off the street and have a chat with us, or you can give us a call or reach out through the website, however you want to.
1: Absolutely. Again, that's the next business after hours, 2 weeks from tomorrow at 5:30. And then, like you said, a ton of ribbon cuttings, not just the next couple weeks, but through the end of the year. Anything else that you're excited about looking forward in the near future?
0: Oh, gosh. Well, we've got Legacy, Classic, Golf, and Bingo.
1: All right.
0: And then we've got our annual award. So we've got a full
1: Peyton loves
0: we've got
1: bingo,
0: a full quarter for it. We love the bingo too. We're so excited about the bingo. For those non-golfers to have a good time at the golf course. So
1: awesome.
0: Well,
1: y'all go check out the social media pages for Chamber and go to the website as well. And as always, Sherry, it's great to see you.
0: It's good to see y'all too. Thank you.
1: All right. Looking forward to these ribbon cuttings. Go see the calendar and business after hours in just a few weeks. Right now, here's Stephen Wilson Jr. with Preacher's Kid, only on the Creek.

0: wave to blow. Paul Thorne here on Creekside Mornings. About time for Uncle Paul to come back to Macon. It's been a minute since Paul's been here. He was here last year.
1: Oh, was it last year?
0: Yeah.
1: Okay.
0: What?
1: I think I thought it was like two-ish years.
0: Well, a year and a half. It was last April, I believe. April, it was, yeah, so. Okay. Yeah, for a while there, he was coming through once a year or so. And then, of course, again, post-2020, everyone's kind of tour schedules and stuff changed.
1: It got real wonky on the music scene.
0: Yeah, for a couple of years there, and it's still kind of working its kinks out. But I'm hoping that he'll come back sooner than later. Any shows coming up that you're really looking forward to? Other than, we mentioned Calder Allen earlier at Grant's, which is in a few weeks.
1: I know. So I have self-proclaimed to be a concert curmudgeon a little bit. I think just with my background, you see so many shows, and so it has to kind of truly be like a compelling event to want to be around the humans and go. But it's not upcoming, but I did just go to Vegas to see Kelly Clarkson.
0: Oh, that's right.
1: And she did something called Studio Sessions, and I didn't fully comprehend what the scope of it was, but essentially it was 100% live show. Mm. So she had two drummers, a string quartet, a horn section, backup singers, multiple guitarists and bassists. And so every single song was performed tip to tail live.
0: That's awesome.
1: It was fantastic, and that girl can sing. And the set was really cool too. They basically recreated a recording studio, so there were rugs on the floor and lamps everywhere, and like the big windows, you know, where someone would be behind it, kind of
0: the control the room producer. Window.
1: Yeah, exactly. It was just really neat. It was really really cool concept.
0: Was that a set piece, or did they actually have the sound person, like a person on stage too, or is like just pretending to be a control room?
1: No, it just the windows.
0: Oh, just the window.
1: Yeah, but then they
0: just
1: had,
0: for the aesthetic to look
1: yes,
0: like.
1: Yes, exactly.
0: Okay.
1: Yeah, and but they had couches up, and so some of the ticket holders got brought on stage, and they just

0: sat on couches and That's watched awesome. It from the stage.
1: That's awesome.
0: Yeah, so it was a really neat thing.
1: Years ago, I really liked that. It wasn't the same as like a giant, like full on production like that, but I went to see Incubus and they had a moment where they did like some stripped down acoustic stuff.
0: Like unplugged kind of.
1: They just did like a 4-song part of the set and it opened with Drive because that was the big acoustic one, but they turned a couple others and same thing. They had couch and 2 chairs and some lamps and the rest of the band left the stage and they brought like a few people from the audience up. That was really cool. I was really jealous. Yes. I was a teenager. I was like, what?
0: Like, why not me?
1: Yeah. I'm here. I'll raise my hand. And there's 20,000 people around me, but yeah.
0: Yeah.
1: That's awesome. I know there's some good shows coming up. We talked about King of Soul, of course, in a few weeks. The dance party with Nina Sky, DJ set at the Capitol on Friday, September 11th. Electric Avenue is always fun. Yeah. The 80s MTV experience usually sells out. That's coming up in October. And then Silverada comes back, too. I'm excited about that one.
0: Those are some good names.
1: Yeah, Silverada, formerly Mike and the Moon Pies. I don't understand the name change sometimes. They were Mike and the Moon Pies for 12 years. I like Mike and the Moon Pies. I mean, I like Silverada.
0: Yeah.
1: But
0: I mean, sometimes you got to shake it off. Shake it up.
1: Maybe so. Yeah, they're good buddies with Brent Cobb, too. He was on their last album and helped them produce their new album, too. So who knows? I'm never know. Brent might pop up on October 16th. He is actually going to be here before that, though. He's with Ty Myers at the Amphitheater on September 11th. So, yeah, next Friday. So that's another big one coming up at the Amphitheater, too. Ty Myers quickly rising. He's only 19, and he's already selling out amphitheaters and going around the country. And then, of course, Brent just kind of likes to play anywhere and everywhere.
0: Mm-hmm.
1: So I can always appreciate that.
0: He was actually one of the very first performers to play ever at the Amphitheater.
1: He was. He took my seat. I was supposed to do the tour that day. I was going over and I'd invited people.
0: That's right.
1: Were you still working over there at the time?
0: I was with y'all.
1: Okay. Yeah, that's right. And I had gotten the invite to come and do a tour of the amphitheater while it was still under construction. And so myself and Ian McNeil, they said, if anybody else wants to come. And so I went and asked everybody in the office and they all said no. And we showed up and all of a sudden I see a car pull up and Brent gets out. And
0: yeah, there's only so many hard hats.
1: They just hijacked us.
0: Yeah,
1: I only did it because I'm friends with Brent, but it's the other people that hijacked it from us. I'm not going to name names there. So then the other people that got hijacked as well, they all went to Applebee's and got drinks, and I said, I'm going home. So screw y'all, man.
0: Well, yeah, he performed one of the very first artists.
1: I guess unofficially the first artist.
0: Yes.
1: Technically. Yes. And, uh-huh. But yeah. So now he's coming back.
0: Yeah.
1: So this will be his, I guess, second official time, third time total.
0: Yeah.
1: Playing at the amphitheater. So those tickets are available at Ticketmaster.com. But yeah, tons of stuff coming up. So y'all get out there and enjoy some of this great live music in Macon. I mentioned this band earlier. I believe I'm going to speak to them in Nashville in a few weeks. I told you that I think that you would like them. But this is Fruition with their brand new track off of Something More, I'm Not Afraid.

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0: 100.9 The Creek, Real Music, Real Radio. Rhiannon Giddens with Carolina Rain as we are back here on Creekside Mornings. Anthony and Peyton hanging out with you on this Wednesday. Mm-hmm. And we were talking about some of the stuff that you've done with Charles when you filled in, and talking about like what you're watching on a Wednesday,
1: yeah,
0: or reading or listening to, and anything in particular with you.
1: We were chatting. I finally watched The Pit.
0: Mm-hmm. I've still yet to watch it.
1: Yeah,
0: but you told me something I did not know.
1: So, and I didn't realize until I got into it, the seasons are set up where each episode is 1 hour of their day, their shift.
0: Yeah.
1: So, it's all around intense. You do need to be in the right frame of mind for it. I tried. I started and said, not today.
0: Yeah.
1: And then went to watch, like, off campus.
0: It's bright and sunshine. I'm feeding the birds outside.
1: Yeah,
0: like, and I turned this on. Nope.
1: Not good. Right now. Yeah. But then, yes, watched it and, like, binged it. It was, it's really good. So, I like that. And then, the book that I most recently finished was I Heard You Called In Dead. And it's semi-satire of he's an obituary writer.
0: Yeah.
1: And he gets drunk one night and writes his own obituary and publishes it.
0: Oh.
1: And
0: okay.
1: Then goes into work the next day and they're like, so you're not dead?
0: Yeah.
1: And then and they're like, we have to fire you. But their system, the HR system, would not allow them to fire a dead person. So he was just put on leave for a little bit. And that's just a bit part, honestly, of the whole book. It's more of this sort of, you know, midlife existential crisis, finding, like, you know, purpose of life or the beauty of relationships and what makes life worth living.
0: Yep.
1: After you've gone through the mess that some of us have to go through of life. But then HR calls and is like, guess what? You're alive again. So now we can fire you.
0: That's awesome. Yeah. What was it called?
1: I Heard You Called In Dead.
0: I Heard You Called. I'll have to check that out.
1: Yeah. Yeah. I enjoyed it.
0: Nice. And then you said you watched the prequel to Legally Blonde.
1: I did. I watched L.
0: Yeah.
1: If you're looking for something a little lighter than The Pit.
0: Yeah, definitely was, opposite ends of the spectrum.
1: It was really entertaining. It was real cute. It was nice. Very cute.
0: I've been watching Ted Lasso.
1: Oh my gosh. I'm bummed that, well, just my insatiable self is bummed that they're releasing one episode at a time.
0: Well, that's what they've always done with that, though. It's always been a traditional
1: Okay,
0: release.
1: So I'm late to the Ted Lasso.
0: So you binged the earlier seasons?
1: Exactly,
0: yeah.
1: Yes.
0: Apple does the weekly thing.
1: Okay.
0: Sometimes they'll release two episodes at a time, or they've on occasion it would be like three for like a new show, but with Ted Lasso, I think because of the popularity,
1: it's
0: they're
1: like
0: now we're going to make you wait.
1: Such a call back to growing up in TGIF and having to wait each week to watch.
0: My kid gets frustrated when it's like something that's episodic like that. And she's like, I want to watch this now. I'm like, but we have to wait till next week. Why?
1: Yeah.
0: And I was telling her the other day, because like the power flickered, like in one of the storms that went out, and and then when it came back, our internet was messed up for a minute, but I've got a DVD player. I was like, well, we can pick out a movie. And she was like, what? I was like, yeah, just go through my DVDs, pick out a movie, and then you'll put it in there and you press play.
1: Yes.
0: And it was like the whole concept is hilarious.
1: I absolutely
0: to a child.
1: Still have my Blu-ray, DVD Blu-ray player, and I still have a

0: collection of DVDs. Because
1: yeah, when we moved, Erica was like, "What do you want to do with these?" I was like, "Keep them."
0: Duh.
1: I like physical media too.
0: Yes.
1: But it was so funny. Yeah, 5-year-old.
0: But also,
1: like, completely
0: some
1: lost.
0: Of the things I own on DVD, I would have to pay for. They are not streaming for
1: yes,
0: free.
1: Exactly.
0: So I'm okay to watch it.
1: Yeah. Yeah, it was the same as I turned on something else, and it had a commercial, and you could tell, like, kid was getting antsy, and it was like 2 minutes of commercials that you had to watch. I'm like, well, right. This is what happens. This is the yeah. Okay. I was like, I'm thinking about like telling her this is how TV works now. And then, like,
0: well, that was your bathroom break. That
1: exactly.
0: was your snack break. Yeah. That's the someone hollering from the room like, it's back, and
1: yeah.
0: you like running and catapulting over the couch,
1: exactly,
0: to not miss a second of your
1: show.
0: At least
1: show. At TGI Friday yeah. or whatever, Saturday mornings too.
0: Yes.
1: Yeah, Ted Lasso, I love.
0: That is a great one.
1: And I think the way they brought it back with the women's team and everything is awesome.
0: Yeah.
1: And it helps the whole story because it's feels similar, but it still also is its own.
0: Yes. Well, it's something new and like a reason to watch versus feeling like it's what, copy-paste?
1: Exactly.
0: Copy. Yeah.
1: Yeah. And so that's been good. There was a show that was also on Apple that came out a couple years ago. The new season just came out called Dark Matter, which is based on a best-selling book.
0: Okay.
1: The book's really great too, but it's the idea like almost like quantum theory where there's different realms or whatever.
0: Oh, yeah,
1: and
0: yeah.
1: But someone creates a large scale of like this actual box that can import you to a different life and different timeline.
0: Okay.
1: And it's Joel Edgerton. Do you know the actor?
0: Maybe.
1: And Jennifer Connelly.
0: Yes.
1: And their husband and wife. And the first, no spoilers. It's a bunch of intense stuff happens. And then the second season is them continuing on with this journey. Mm-hmm. It's really intriguing.
0: Okay.
1: It's sci-fi, but it's more thriller than
0: okay.
1: anything. Because I'm never going to understand the science behind it.
0: I'll add it to the list.
1: Yeah. And then I was rereading a play, actually, The Night Thoreau Spent in Jail, which is based on his night in Massachusetts back in the 1840s. Which is a two-act play that was written back in the 60s. It's really interesting.
0: Oh, okay.
1: I don't know if you ever read plays.
0: No, that's such a nerdy thing for you to do. I think it endears. I love you more for it. That's wild. No, I've never. Just
1: I've probably read
0: sat
1: more
0: down.
1: Plays.
0: I've never curled up with a play.
1: I read more plays. Thank you. Okay, I'll give you the bell ring on that one. I do. I think I typically read more plays than books.
0: That's fascinating.
1: But I mean, I grew up doing theater.
0: Right.
1: And
0: yeah,
1: so I
0: yeah,
1: loved
0: yeah.
1: to like immerse myself like in that. And like when I was younger, whether it was a script that I wanted to audition for or even off air, we were talking when I lived in California. I mean, I moved there to try to act and I would sit down and I could go through and read three plays in a night.
0: So do you feel like it exercises your imagination a little bit more reading a play than reading a book where the author is building this? The context, like they're describing the space in the room, like you don't have that necessarily in a play. Like you get brief stage direction, I'm sure, in part.
1: Yeah,
0: but it's
1: and
0: not
1: there's
0: like
1: certain things for set dressing. Like they'll show you the general concept if you have like an actual play at the beginning of like mm-hmm. this is the Broadway or the whatever version stage setup,
0: mm-hmm.
1: and so it kind of gives the director an idea of like, oh, I can kind of set the stage like this, but change it on my own.
0: Yeah.
1: So I do think it helps you create like a whole. Atmosphere in your
0: yeah,
1: head.
0: Yeah, like you have to.
1: Yeah.
0: That's fascinating.
1: So yeah, that one's and I'm just a big history nerd. My dad was a history teacher, so Thoreau, I always love Henry David Thoreau, and so it's an intriguing play. I was reading the other one was Rosencrantz and Guildenstern Are Dead.
0: Uh-huh. I've heard that. Okay.
1: Yeah, which is Rosencrantz and Guildenstern were Hamlet. They were the one that was the heads and tails at the very beginning.
0: Okay.
1: And Tom Stoppard, who is this fantastic, he was Aaron Sorkin, the writer that does, you know, like the famous, who has a quick wit beat.
0: Mm-hmm.
1: Tom Stoppard was the playwright version of Aaron before Aaron was a filmmaker.
0: Okay.
1: And so it's very, very fast, very quick banter. But he wrote the story of like what happened to those characters. Cause after the beginning of Hamlet,
0: oh, that's fun.
1: You never know.
0: Right.
1: And he was they're like, this is their journey. So that was a fun like reread, but I haven't read anything new recently, but.
0: Okay.
1: Yeah.
0: So reading plays.
1: Yeah, that's my nerd moment for the morning then.
0: Can one where do you find like that's not just at your local bookstore.
1: Yeah.
0: Yeah?
1: Yeah, there's a whole section. For theater and plays.
0: Place.
1: Yeah. Go to Barnes & Noble. Go to Barnes or Bayer's Books. I'm sure they've got some.
0: Well, I'm gonna talk to Margaret about that.
1: Yeah.
0: Fascinating.
1: Yeah, because growing up they didn't have that many independent bookstores, but they always had them at Barnes & Noble, so we would go and And then, I take that back. I have read some modern books, but they're all children's books.
0: Oh, yeah, yeah.
1: Yeah, it's like,
0: too little,
1: little kids.
0: Yeah.
1: It's like I'm reading a lot of Little Nut Brown Hair, Winnie the Pooh.
0: Okay, classic.
1: I had to throw that one out first because I knew it would make you laugh.
0: kids books.

0: Reeves movie, yeah. which is really funny. And it didn't, it came out in theaters, and again, littles, not a lot of time to go to a movie theater these days.
1: Right.
0: But it's Aziz Ansari, who I love. He wrote and directed it.
1: I'm intrigued to watch it.
0: And
1: absolutely.
0: Keanu Reeves and Seth Rogen. And if you haven't seen it, the premise behind this is Keanu Reeves is a protective angel who is responsible for texting and driving, which that setup alone I love.
1: Oh.
0: Is that he is responsible for texting and driving, and like the movie opens and like someone's texting on their phone, and all of a sudden he just barely like taps someone on the shoulder, and you hear like a bell, like ding, and all of a sudden they slam on their brakes and it prevents them. But then he's having this meeting with all the other angels, and it's like the angel of avalanches or accidental falls, and then Sandra Oh is like the head angel.
1: Love her.
0: And he's trying to tell her that he wants more purpose to his life than just texting and driving, and she's like, well, it's very important. And they start breaking down people that are going to die that he has to prevent. And the premise, though, is he sees Aziz Ansari, who's struggling, and Seth Rogen, who is this venture capitalist, you know, multimillionaire, billionaire, mm-hmm. and he switches their lives to try to prove to Aziz that money isn't everything, but all of a sudden Aziz is like, no, this is fantastic. I love being rich, and I'm not depressed anymore. And so then it's...
1: backfires a little bit.
0: Yeah, the continuation of going down the rest of the movie, which I haven't finished yet, I'm assuming, is the path of trying to fix everything back.
1: Yeah.
0: So
1: yeah.
0: And actually teach those lessons. But it was pretty funny.
1: No, it looks good. I'm adding that to my list, too.
0: Anyway, so. Well,
1: good stuff.
0: I'm going to have to watch The Pit when I'm in the right mindset.
1: Yes, yeah.
0: And my kids are asleep.
1: Yes.
0: Yeah.
1: Yes.
0: Yeah. And I do want to read the book, though, that you were telling me. So, all right. Well, how about a couple more songs, then we'll wrap this thing up shortly. But this is Lee Fields and the Expressions with Never Be Another You.

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0: We're all just keeping our heads above the water.
1: Amen.
0: Yeah, the Jayhawks off their new album, Sanctuary Park, here on Creekside Mornings. Anthony and Peyton here with you for just a little bit longer as we wrap up the Wednesday edition of the show. You'll be back with me on Friday, too, right?
1: Heck yeah.
0: Yeah, it's going to be a lot of fun. Of course, it's First Friday, Labor Day weekend coming up this weekend, and our friends from Newtown will be here to give us the full rundown. If you are in town, and definitely come out. I mean, why wouldn't you? On a First Friday, if you're here.
1: Stuff to do, people to see, things to eat.
0: Exactly, tons of lots of things to eat. And the weather is going to be nice. It's going to be hot. I'm not going to lie. I mean, it's going to be cooler than it is today. I was telling you a minute ago, it is already feels like 90 degrees outside at 9:30 in the morning.
1: I'm unwell by this.
0: Yeah, 96 today. There's a slight chance of a storm. Probably not. 97 tomorrow. Triple digit heat indexes, both indices. The next 2 days, upper 90s on Friday. But still, by the time First Friday rolls around, the clouds come in a little bit in the afternoon. It's going to feel like it's around 90. So that's not too bad. That's like normal summertime. Shorts and a t-shirt. I mean, it's still hot.
1: It's still hot.
0: I'm ready for like some highs in the low 80s and like 60 in the morning, at
1: yes.
0: least.
1: Yes. It was 76 this morning.
0: Yeah.
1: And that's just rude.
0: Yeah, frankly. It is. It's very rude. It is rude of Mother Earth. Listen.
1: Mother Nate.
0: Yeah.
1: Needs to tone it down a little bit.
0: Yeah. Yeah, like last week it was nice. Like I went first morning that it actually had that little tease, and it was like 85 was a high, and I walked out to like the bus stop, and it was like 65. 70. Like it was even because this is like early.
1: Oh, you got to even.
0: It was like 66 degrees, and I was like, ooh, this
1: one.
0: Yeah.
1: Yes.
0: But then looking ahead, like I said, next week it does kind of cool back off. There's some rain coming in, and it's going to be in the mid upper 80s. So
1: which would be great because it is a jam packed weekend and 2 weekends.
0: Yeah, so. And lows in the 60s, and then it gets back up around 90 again. I'm okay with the I'm over the 90s, but I'm okay with 90 compared to 110 it was a few weeks ago.
1: Fair.
0: So
1: yes.
0: There's that. So
1: there's anyway.
0: I don't know what else we're going to talk about today. You got anything? Have we exhausted all of our stuff?
1: We might have. Well, I got to save something in the tank for Friday.
0: That's true.
1: Or I need to live a little life in 2 days.
0: All right. Well, yes, we'll keep it in the tank for Friday and go ahead and wrap it up. We got to go to a little creative meeting in a minute anyway, so it gives time to like chill. But, of course, you have your commercial-free hour from 10 to 11, Lunch with Lane with Aaron from 11 to 1, and Creekside Sports back from 1 to 3, Matt Lang, tonight. I will not be here this afternoon because I was here at 6 o'clock this morning.
1: Mm-hmm.
0: So I don't think I'm going to stay and do an afternoon show, too. That's a lot.
1: Okay.
0: But, yeah.
1: So just music all afternoon.
0: That's it. So
1: that's
0: lovely. You will have some commercials. So it's not commercial-free, but it's sans Anthony.
1: Okay.
0: So, yeah.
1: Now, do you have a sign-off like Charles has a sign-off?
0: I do.
1: Oh, can I hear it?
0: It's not as much as Charles. It's just pretty simple.
1: Okay.
0: Thank you for being here with me today, Peyton.
1: You're welcome. Thank you.
0: I'm going to leave you with one more song, everybody out there listening. And just remember to stay safe and be kind to one another. This is James McMurtry talking at the Texaco.

0: Yeah, it's not out of tune or something.
1: Hey, this is Oliver Wood with the Wood Brothers.
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1: I'm just saying, I stopped liking Cash Clay. What's changing name to Muhammad Ali?
2: Wait a second. A man has the right to change his name to whatever he wants to change it to. 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
1: His mama named Clay. 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Mm-hmm. That's right.
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3: Happy hump day, and welcome into Lunch with Lane, presented by Lane Southern Orchards, right here on the sound and soul of Central Georgia. Let's kick things off today with Little Feet. You're thinking about lunch? Maybe think about chicken. Here's Dixie Chicken on 100.9 The Creek.

Alison Russell and Brittany Spencer, the latest release from Alison Russell. That's Black Lavender right here on 100.9 The Creek. And friends, it's hot again. High of 96 today. Maybe a spotty shower here and there. We're going to see about the same temperature tomorrow. And then Friday, for your first Friday, it's going to be warm, but looking like a very little chance of any sort of precipitation. The first real good chance of precipitation, other than maybe that spotty afternoon shower where everything cooks up and then, you know, here and there in a neighborhood, you're going to get some raindrops falling on your head. Late Sunday into Monday. So for your Labor Day Monday, we may be inside, and that might be okay. And you know, we can use the rain certainly. So it's something that we can look forward to. Let's all look forward to that. But yes, stay inside today. Do yourself a favor. Go to streamthecreek.com on your laptop. Listen to us all day. And stay away from the heat. We'll keep on with music right now. Here's Dwayne Burnside and Nightmare Blues on 100.9 The Creek.

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If you're here in Macon, or if you're outside of Macon, you should come to Macon today, because our friends at the Bohemian Den on Cherry Street are having a surprise 50% off sale. 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

awesome and find yourself a gift to give to somebody else, or find yourself a gift to give to your own self. 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
3: Hi, this is Wes Griffith from the Moonhammer Group. This is a very special year for us because the Rookery, born July 1st, 1976, is celebrating 50 years. The previous year, the Macon Mall opened, which changed the face of downtown virtually overnight. Original owners, Sandy Taylor, Jewett Tucker, and Ralph Skipper, had quite the challenge ahead, but they would persevere as downtown began to shutter its windows. The Rookery became a community gathering place, ground zero for nightlife,

0: local musicians would play at stage, and some famous ones too, like Widespread Panic in 87. In 98, local musicians came together at the Rookery to celebrate the life of Braxton Tate Bragg, and Bragg Jam was born. In 2009, in the middle of a recession, me, my wife Betsy, and our partner Chad Evans purchased the Rookery from longtime owner Jim Keith. In hindsight, we were gambling on the Rookery to defy the odds once again. We freshened her up a bit, leaned into a more family-friendly atmosphere, rolled out a new menu, and before long, the Rookery took flight once again. Those early years were a magical time. The Rookery and downtown were in lockstep as the city center began to blossom. After several years, we got so busy that we were able to expand into the old Thorpe's building. Come check out the Thorpe storefront where we've wrapped the windows with our story. Many people tell us they had their first date at the Rookery and share memories of gathering there with friends and family. Many of them have signed their names on the Rook's hallowed walls. We've been blessed with support from this community beyond our wildest dreams. It's all of you that came down to get an almond burger, some onion rings, or a Jimmy Carter shake that made it all possible. So from us to the entire community, thank you for making the Rookery what it is today. We hope you guys will come down and celebrate with us. It's been a pleasure to serve you, and we hope to see you again soon.
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I've always been a world away. I can't recall having worked one single day. When it comes to work, I'd prefer to play the jukebox in my mind.

the song that Joshua Ray Walker wrote about yours truly. That's Sexy After Dark on 100.9 The Creek. It is your Wednesday lunch with Lane. So glad to be along with you, no matter how you're tuning in, whether it's at 100.9 or at streamthecreek.com, or you've asked your smart speaker to play 100.9 The Creek. Thank you. So glad to have you with us, and we're glad you've made us part of your day. And you can make it part of your night, too. If you also feel sexy after dark, tune in to 8 Till Late with Matt Lang, and you're going to feel extra sexy this evening. 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

I'm looking ahead right now to what's coming up after a commercial break. Couple of great songs, and I am really excited that they're coming up next. And I did a good job as I was building the show, and now I'm reminded that these songs are coming up, and they're super awesome. So I'm very excited to play Lucas Nelson and Wet Willie coming up after a commercial break. And here's Old Coral Medicine Show, the latest, with Molly Tunnell. It's called Last American Waltz on 100.9 The Creek.

0: Hi, this is Chuck Lavelle. You know what's cool about 100.9? It's a trick question. Everything is cool about 100.9. The creek is awesome.
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1: If you can see, yeah, the numbers all go to 11. 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
1: 11.
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1: Exactly. 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

Moving into hour two of Lunch with Lane on your Wednesday. Lunch with Lane is always presented by our best friends at Lane Southern Orchards. That's American Aquarium. History repeats itself. And you also heard the great Ray Charles with What I'd Say prior to that. Now's a great time to celebrate a great human. It was about this time last week that we were all remembering the great Dolly Parton and thinking about somebody who was universally loved, universally appreciated. Not a bad word has been spoken. Not a bad word is ever spoken about the great Dolly Parton. And similarly, somebody who's celebrating a birthday today is almost entirely universally praised, universally loved. And you don't hear anybody who will say a bad word about somebody who's celebrating his 62nd birthday today. That is Johnny Utah, Ted Theodore Logan, the great Keanu Reeves, celebrating 62 years young today. So happy birthday to one of my personal favorite actors, Keanu Reeves. Point Break in my top five movies of all time, not just because of Keanu Reeves, but also Patrick Swayze and Gary Busey, and the Red Hot Chili Peppers in there as well. Happy birthday to somebody who has a very high Q rating also. And also celebrating a birthday today, somebody who toured with Macon's Little Richard, also the Rolling Stones, Eric Clapton, performed, was actually the fifth Beatle, and wrote some songs for himself. Billy Preston was born on this day today in 1946. So here's some Billy Preston right now. Will it go round in circles on 100.9 The Creek?

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That'd be an interesting political party, would it not? The nude party. Also, we're not having a nude party here.

0: 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You're also up the creek. 100.9 The Creek.
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Aaron Lee Tazjan's Lost and Alone on the Sound and Soul of Central Georgia. On this day in history, 1969, the first automated teller machine in the U.S. was installed in Rockville Center, New York. Now, I'm going to get on a soapbox for just a moment at the risk of sounding a little preachy and a little pedantic. It is automated teller machine, which we've now condensed to ATM. But ATM stands for automated teller machine. Please, let's just call it an ATM. Don't call it an ATM machine because it's not an automated teller machine machine. Please and thank you. I appreciate that. Let's all agree that we can drop machine after we say ATM. Now, also brings up a funny story that I didn't think about I haven't thought about in many, many years, but I was doing an internship at a TV station while I was in college, and the guy that I was working with one day was from Wisconsin. And this is at a time when ATMs and the cards, the debit cards, were within networks. In Minnesota and Iowa, it was Shazam. And in Wisconsin, it was Time, T-Y-M-E. So we're driving down the road one day, and he said, I got to find a time machine. And I kind of looked at him, and I said, what are you, Marty McFly? Doc Brown? What are you talking about? He said, you've never used a time machine? And I said, of course I haven't. They don't exist. And he said, no. The cash machine, the ATM, Time is a brand, T-Y-M-E. And he showed me his card when we pulled up to the ATM. And obviously he was talking about one thing. I thought he was talking about something else because why would I know Time, T-Y-M-E? But that was the brand and the network that banks used in Wisconsin. So whether you're using a Shazam machine, a Time

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1: All right, now you boys just stay here and watch the car. 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Oh, you can think about it, but don't do it.
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0: That's my fault on Anthony.
1: Is that your phone?
0: Yeah. I had my phone charging and the cord is hanging up and it was, and it's high and it tripped Anthony up and he made a face at me.
1: It's Anthony's afternoon drive through the studio.
0: He made a face at me because the old guy left his phone charger in Las Vegas and had to buy a new phone charger.
2: Charging.
1: Nice. But the Phillies won 9 in a row, then lost 2. Now they've won 6 in a row.
0: They've won 15 out of 17.
1: I told you a couple of weeks ago, I think they're going to win the division. I just think they're too hot and they're playing too well.
0: Well, you hope I know you guys don't hope this, but there's a couple of middle Georgia people, or a few middle Georgia people, who hope they didn't peak too early. And I'm one of those. So we'll see.
1: But the Braves play well one week and they're bad the next week. They play well one week and it's just so Jekyll and Hyde.
0: Well, I said this yesterday and I don't know if you heard it. I saw it on Twitter. They're 5-1 against the Dodgers this year.
1: And 1-5 against the Giants. 5 against the Giants. Yeah.
0: You know, and you're like,
1: and that's typical of the season.
0: That doesn't even compute.
1: They're like over 500 against winning teams.
0: Right.
1: And they suck against bad teams.
0: The bad teams. That's absolutely true. So, I mean, it's just
1: so if they can make the playoffs, that's good news because there's no bad teams.
0: They can play all good teams. Right. Yeah. And, you know, the Phillies have not played well against the good teams for the most part.
1: Well, so they're beating the Diamondbacks.
0: They are beating the Diamondbacks, and they've beaten them the first two games. Again, they'll play at 3:40 this afternoon, and the Braves are underway. Baldwin led off and struck out to start the game. So we'll see we'll keep you up to date on the Braves if you're not able to pay attention. Brad Lord is pitching for the Nationals. And as you said, Grant Holmes for the Braves. But, you know, this is a big game. Now these next four games are huge.
1: Of course. And the Phillies finish with 3 against the Brewers. Now these are all at home. But 3 against the Brewers and 3 against Tampa Bay.
0: Right.
1: So it's kind of a, you know, a tough end to the schedule. Now, other than the Braves, what they have left after they play the Diamondbacks, the Astros, the Nationals, and the Mets.
0: Right.
1: So, I mean, they've got a great chance to pass the Braves here. Yeah. It's just that depending on how that – the two series against the Braves, I mean, obviously going to tell us
0: that's
1: a lot.
0: That's huge, yeah.
1: But, you know, that's 6 games to end the season, especially against the Brewers, who are going to be trying to keep the best record, possibly.
0: Yeah.
1: So, look, there's still a lot of interesting baseball left here.
0: Yeah, there is. I mean, and it's – you know, this is what you want. Right? I mean, this is what you play all season for, is to be in this situation. Yeah, you want to win the division by 15 games. I get that. But if you're a baseball player or, you know, in your team, I mean, as a fan, yes, I do not like this Phillies team. But for them to be in this situation, it's fun. You know, and you want them to win the World Series, right? I mean, you guys want the Braves to win the World Series. I get that. But just to be...
1: I just want them to win a playoff series at this point.
0: But just to be in this situation. You don't want to be the Mets, right? I mean, God, how miserable would it be right now if we were Mets fans?
1: Ugh. I mean... Blasphemy. I would never, ever be a Mets fan.
0: Sure.
1: No matter what.
0: But I mean...
1: But you're right. Yeah, Mets... Well, look, I do revel in that.
0: Not even Mets. What about the Blue Jays? It just went to the World Series.
1: They should have won the World Series.
0: 15 and a half games back.
1: They should have won the
0: World Series. They should have won the World Series. Absolutely.
1: And, you know, if they'd won it, and you get a couple honeymoon years, you know. But
0: now you're 15 and a half back.
1: Yeah, and not making the playoffs.
0: And not making the playoffs. I mean, think about if you're the Angels. The Angels just are being sold. The Angels are 53-86.
1: Oof.
0: We wouldn't even talk about the Braves if they were 53-86.
1: No.
0: We'd come in and say, hey, yeah, the Braves lost again last night. Yeah. Let's move on.
1: Yeah, moving on. Yep.
0: We got too much other stuff to talk about. You know, now, look, I know these, well, maybe they don't with the Angels. I don't know how people, I don't know if anybody cares.

0: cares about the Angels in L.A.?
1: Yeah, sports radio?
2: Yeah.
1: They probably barely mentioned them.
0: They probably mentioned it yesterday because they're being sold.
1: Oh, and well, yeah.
0: Did you see who's bought them?
1: Uh-uh.
0: Kroenke? He owns the Rams, who won the Super Bowl. He owns the Nuggets.
1: Who won the,
0: they've won
1: NBA
0: the finals.
1: Championship.
0: He owns the Avalanche. They've won the yeah. Stanley Cup recently.
1: They're perennial winners.
0: And he owns Arsenal in England. They just won the Premier League.
1: Damn, he's good.
0: I mean, if you're an Angels fan, you're like,
1: please buy us.
0: I mean, yes. I mean, but we wouldn't even talk. If the Mets are 62-77, if the Braves were 62-77 and 20 games out of first,
1: we wouldn't talk about them.
0: We'd come in and say, fire everybody.
1: Yeah.
0: They lost again.
1: We would talk about them, but I would be ranting.
0: Right. But it would be that, or fire everybody, they lost again, let's talk college football. That's what it would be. I mean, but, you know, I can't, how miserable that would be and how much fun it is. Listen, you know, look, even if the Braves, let's say the Braves get swept this week by the Phillies.
1: Right.
0: It's not going to happen. They still have a 99% chance to make the playoffs.
1: Yeah.
0: And if you go 162 games and make the playoffs in baseball, that's an accomplishment.
1: Well, yeah.
0: It's a big accomplishment. So.
1: Not as big as it was 25 years ago. But
0: no, but sure.
1: 30 years ago.
0: I mean, more teams make the playoffs.
1: And they added the wild card. But
0: right. But there's also more teams now, too.
1: And they added 95?
0: Yeah.
1: Yeah.
0: There's more teams now, too, than there used to be when we were growing
1: up. Well, more teams in the wild card, yeah.
0: Yeah. So. All right, let's take a break, come back. There's a little bit of golf I want to talk about, so we'll do
1: all
0: that right after this.
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9: And now, back to Creekside Sports. Daniel Shirley and Steve Norris.
0: Welcome back, Daniel and Steve here. Thanks for joining us. Kelly Quinlan will join us in about 15 minutes to talk some Georgia Tech football. And then Brian Ludwig will join us after that. Talk some college football as well. We don't talk a lot of golf on this show. You know, I would
1: Well, you do.
0: Well... We don't. Let's say this: we don't talk as much golf as I want to. On
1: right
0: show.
1: There, you go. That's the real. That's
0: even though that's I'm running better. The damn board, and I can cut you off as much as I want to and just talk
1: true.
0: Golf. But I would do more, much more golf, just on regular PGA Tour events. I'm not talking live.
1: Oh, hey, speaking of that, that always happens when you go out of town. Something, a couple of things always happen. You know, crazy things always happen when you go out of town, right?
0: Right.
1: I think the live.

0: thing
1: happened when
0: became official while you were gone, right?
1: Yeah, yeah.
0: Have you talked about it?
1: No, because I'm just reveling in the fact that,
0: of course you are,
1: that clown league is going to go away. It's not official yet, but it's going to go away.
0: Right.
1: So anyway, but the
0: worst idea, LIV or USFL?
1: Oh, LIV.
0: Okay.
1: USFL would have worked if they hadn't gone to the fall. The original USFL. Is that you mean?
0: Think so?
1: Yes. Because they were thriving in the spring.
0: That's right. They tried to go up against the NFL.
1: They decided, well, the current president said, I want to move to the fall, and everybody bowed down to him, and they did, and they went bankrupt. And then they won the lawsuit for $1.
0: Oh, I thought it was $3.
1: I think maybe it was $3.
0: Yeah,
1: it wasn't more than $5.
0: Right.
1: That's the most petty thing I've ever seen.
0: Stupidest thing I've ever seen.
1: And I love every second of it.
0: Yeah, right.
1: But so, I would do a segment every week on just whatever PGA Tour stop is this week, and I would break it down, and but nobody wants to hear that, so I'm not going to do that.
0: No.
1: I'm not going to make it's just like I would do clips of football, but nobody. I've got a podcast for that.
0: Right.
1: But there's.
0: So Russ Henley did well this week.
1: He did do well. Finished top five again, second straight year.
0: Yeah.
1: At the Tour Championship. But there was some news that came out. Was it this morning? I think it was. It kind of came out last night, and it became official this morning. Tiger Woods changed his plea from not guilty to pleaded.
0: No look intentory or something? Or?
1: Yeah. And now he can't drive for 5 years.
0: Well, maybe that's a good thing.
1: And that was my point is, you know, people talk about, you know, what happened in his wreck and all this, the most recent wreck. There's been more than one wreck that he's had. And you go, you know, why not just get a driver? Look, if you can't drive without looking at your phone or whatever, or taking the pills that you were taking or whatever, you don't need to be on the road.
0: No.
1: And you know, distractive driving is distractive driving.
0: Yeah,
1: right?
0: If I was a multimillionaire, I'd still drive. But if I was getting anywhere near alcohol or any mind-altering substance, I'm not driving.
1: But why is
0: I've got a driver.
1: Why is it these guys and guys, I'm using guys as the
0: right,
1: the royal
0: blanket
1: including everybody.

0: Right.
1: And you don't, I mean, you can, and you can also just Uber. Now, I know Tiger Woods ain't
0: Tiger's gonna not going to jump
1: he's
0: in
1: not
0: Uber.
1: Getting an Uber. Right.
0: Can you imagine an Uber driver and Tiger gets
1: Tiger stumbles into your car. It's immediately on YouTube or whatever.
0: Oh, yeah. The phone is right. Taking a, you know, can we get out and take a picture?
1: But there's this, it's a power thing, I think. Right. Like, it's a control thing. I think that's what it is with him, is that I've got to be in control, you know, and I just at some point you got to get past it. Well, now he has to get past it. Yeah. If he drives for the next 5 years, he's going to jail.
0: Prison.
1: Prison. And I don't, yeah.
0: There's a difference between jail and prison.
1: He's going to the pokey.
0: Jail is what Andy Griffith puts
1: you
0: right.
1: in. Right.
0: Prison?
1: Yeah.
0: That's a sentence. That's where you're going around a bunch of bad dudes that you really don't want to have to be around.
1: Right. Jail, like you said, jail is Andy Griffith, whatever.
0: Yep.
1: And he don't even lock the gate, right? I mean, you know, the door, the jail cell.
0: Jail is where they take you until you get bailed out.
1: Right.
0: You're prison, getting bailed out. You're not getting bailed out of prison.
1: So you just hope. Look, he means so much to the sporting world. Probably as much as anybody in this country. Him, LeBron, whoever. You know, we've already lost Kobe. You know, you don't want something bad to happen to him. You know? And
0: did you see the meme JT posted yesterday?
1: I did not. I did not.
0: It was a news. It was a news thing that said Jordan has intercepted 8 Iranian missiles, and the guy, some guy, commented, "Yeah, let's see LeBron do that."
1: but you know what I'm saying? If you're not even a golf fan, you know who Tiger Woods is.
0: Of course. Yeah, my wife, who could not care less about sports, right, knows who Michael Jordan is.
1: He transcends.
0: She knows who LeBron
1: Tiger
0: is.
1: Tiger, you know, and Michael and guys like that. They transcend sports.
0: Right.
1: And there's not many of those people.
0: They're the kind of people that can change the way people dress.
1: Yes. Tiger does. I mean, Tiger has done that.
0: They can change the way people decide what equipment to use in particular sports.
1: Right.
0: You know, I mean, they can. I mean, by talking about it.
1: Look, when I was 21, I went and spent $150 on some Air Jordans. My dad said, "You're crazy. Thank God that's your own money. Because if you spent my money on a pair of sneakers like that, I would have hung you up by your thumbs."
0: Yeah.
1: But that's the kind of thing that people will do because of these guys. But, like, look, I love Scottie Scheffler. Scottie Scheffler could walk through downtown Macon, and not everybody's going to know who he is.
0: Right.
1: Tiger Woods could not.
0: He could wear a T-shirt and some shorts and some flip-flops,
1: right,
0: walk down the sidewalk of Macon, and I could be walking, and I know who he is. I could be walking and look up and go, wait.
1: Was that really Scottie Scheffler?
0: Was that Scottie Scheffler?
1: Right.
0: Michael Jordan? I'll see him 20 yards away easily.
1: Yeah.
0: Like, whoa.
1: And Tiger's the same way.
0: Because you know the shape of Michael Jordan. You know what I mean?
1: Right.
0: His silhouette, you know it.
1: LeBron's the same way. Tiger's the same way. Kobe was that way. Right. There's not many of those guys. Tom Brady's that way. If you saw Tom Brady coming down the street, you know it's
0: Tom Brady. You know it's Tom Brady. Saturday Night Live. Do you remember when Michael Jordan hosted Saturday Night Live back in the 90s?
1: That was one of the best episodes ever.
0: I hope I could say this on the air. Get away. They did a skit because Michael Jordan was. I mean, he promoted everything. He had so many commercials for Nike,
1: right,
0: and just everything.
1: McDonald's.
0: And it was it's not real porn unless it's got Michael Jordan's face.
1: Yeah,
0: on it.
1: Right. But so that's who Tiger is. I mean, Tiger Woods is. He's not bigger than golf. I'm not saying that. But his reach is bigger than golf.
0: Sure.
1: And you don't want that guy in prison. You don't want that guy to get injured doing something stupid like he was doing.
0: Right.
1: And you want him to get this stuff straightened out. And I don't think he was drunk. I think he's taking pain pills.
0: That's absolutely what it is.
1: Right.
0: He wasn't doing whiskey shots at the bar around the corner. No, he look, and that happens with people who have had terrible back pain and a lot of back surgeries, and they get on this Oxycontin and you know, drugs like that,
1: and it just messes you up. Look, I had

0: had a back thing 3 or 4 years ago, and it wasn't anything bad like what Tiger has gone through. I mean, he's had fusions and all this stuff.
1: Right.
0: And I went to a pain clinic and saw them. They gave me a shot. And the next time I came back, they made me bring, like, all the medicines I was taking with me to show what I had taken and if I was taking too much.
1: Sure.
0: And
1: well, I used to work in that business. I used to be a toxicologist.
0: Like, this is beyond, like, I don't have an addictive personality, but you don't know who does.
1: Look, I worked in toxicology in 2008. To 2013, I think it was. I worked for a lab where we did urine screening for pain management for doctors that were writing opiates, benzodiazepines. Benzos are like Xanax, alprazolam, and barbiturates and amphetamines. And look, man, the thing is, they have to have everyone do that because there was a lot of. It was, you know, what I would tell offices, beware of, you know, friends bringing gifts. What's the saying? Beware of something bringing gifts. I'm messing up the phrase. But either way, the point is, there were little old ladies who were coming in and bringing brownies to the staff. Right. Hey, I just want to make sure I get my 90-day oxycodone prescription. Or Xanax prescription. Oh, we just love old Ethel. She's the best. Okay, sweetie, here you go. Here's your... And then she goes back home and sells all her pills. Because that's what... And it's sad because a lot of times that's how they got money to eat.
0: Yeah, that's
1: true. And they to pay their bills.
0: But you just... Look, and again, we're not defending... I'm not defending Tiger by any means what he was doing.
1: Yeah.
0: That is wrong.
1: Sure.
0: But I'm just saying... I've done it before, not on pills, but I did it when I was young, and people make mistakes. He's a grown man. He should know better than that. He's also got two kids
1: right.
0: He should be thinking about.
1: Well,
0: yeah.
1: Again, where the rubber meets the road.
0: That's right.
1: Kids, bud.
0: Right. All right, let's take a break. We'll come back. We'll get Kelly Cornlin on, talk some Georgia Tech football right after this.
1: Tech Talk.
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4: Welcome back. Daniel Shirley, Steve Norris here. College football season is here, and the Georgia Tech Yellow Jackets open their season on Thursday. Let's talk about the Yellow Jackets. To do that, we bring in Kelly Quinlan from Jackets Online. Kelly, how are you?
5: I'm good. How you doing?
4: We're good. Thanks good, for being man. Here, man. We appreciate your coming. Time. How excited are you about tomorrow night? This is going to be a fun night, isn't it?
5: Yeah, I think everybody's just ready to see, you know, real football be played and get away from all the talking season and the off season and the questions and just see what each team brings to the table and what this Yellow Jackets team actually looks like playing somebody else.
4: Yeah, have you, any kind of news coming out of the team? I mean, how are they health wise? Those kinds of things. It sounds like they're doing pretty well health wise, or if I've read that wrong.
5: Yeah, I think that right now there's just a couple of guys dinged. Brent Key said this has been the healthiest they've been going into game one since he's been head coach. So going into year four, that's pretty good news. You're playing Colorado team. You know, it's a game with four new coordinators, so that brings a lot of questions to the table. Packed house, going to be a fun crowd. Night games at Bobby Dodd are always special. The whole Dion of it all and all the stuff that comes with that's interesting. I think it's a very compelling game. You know, be curious to see what it looks like on the field. Last year, you know, Georgia Tech shot themselves in the foot for basically the first quarter of the game and then pretty much rolled them the rest of the way. And, other than a little bit of a drought at the start of the third quarter, but different offensive coordinator, different quarterback for Tech. What does that look like? New defense with Jason Seymour. What does that look like? It's just so many questions. And I think, first Brinke, you talked about this a little yesterday, he expects the first half of the game to kind of be the teams feeling each other out a little bit. And then after halftime, you kind of get into really playing more ball. And traditionally that's how it's been in all the season openers that I've covered over the years, where you have a couple P4 teams playing each other. It's usually a little bit lower scoring and a little bit more of a back and forth game, even when maybe the teams aren't evenly matched.
4: Yeah, it was last year was a weird game, wasn't it? Because it felt like Georgia Tech dominated that game. But as you said, they made some mistakes that kind of hurt themselves, but then they still win the game. So we'll see how that plays out. What about, obviously we've talked to you a lot about Alberto Mendoza at quarterback, and now we finally get to see him tomorrow play the position at Georgia Tech. We've seen him play some at Indiana, but any expectations from him for this game? I mean, what do you think we'll see from him in this game against Colorado?
5: I think he'll be involved early in the game. I think they're going to try to establish some short passing to get the line of scrimmage backed off a little bit, because I'm sure that Colorado is going to open up trying to load the box and stop the run. That would be the most basic of strategies that I think anyone will try to employ this year against Georgia Tech, is you got to stack the box and make them open things up by throwing the ball a little bit. I think that those adjustments will be big. How he gets started, how he adjusts to the moment. You know, he hasn't been a starting quarterback since high school. So what is that look like for him, and how does he handle his emotions and the energy that comes off of that? How's his processing speed, getting hit live for the first time, all of that stuff? I'm sure they'll probably put in a little QB run early on to get him bumped a little bit, so he gets relaxes a little more.

0: I know it sounds weird, but that typically actually works for a lot of quarterbacks, and it is the equalizer to what Chris Marv's defense is a little bit of QB run game with the read option. So it'll be interesting. They played Colorado's DC twice when he was at Virginia Tech. Both times were not like the best offensive games for Georgia Tech. They split them. The second one was without Haynes King and with a very injured Zach Pyron playing most of the game, and then Aaron Fowler came in and threw the ball a little bit. But they just that was hard to measure. It'll be interesting to see where their personnel lines up versus what, you know, Marv did with Brent Pry, who had a huge hand in that defense at Virginia Tech as well.
1: Kelly, has the shine kind of come off of the whole thing with Deion being the coach at Colorado? Has the novelty kind of worn off, you think? Or it just doesn't seem to be as big a deal anymore that he's there.
0: They have a lot of hype on their social media channels and a lot of fans that hype up what's going on there. It's interesting to me that he has churned through so many coaches, particularly in coordinator positions. I don't get it. Like Sean Lewis, I remember he brought him in to start. That was actually the guy that I think Brent Key wanted to hire over Buster Faulkner initially. He takes the Colorado job when Deion first gets there. He gets fired, I think, in the middle of the first season. Last year they fired the OC in the middle of the season. Pat Shermer was an NFL guy for years. They had brought in a quarterback last year that had matched their system. You wonder about Juju Lewis and Brennan Marion's system, which is actually similar to what Georgia Tech was running with Haynes King in terms of a lot of QB read option, a lot of running QB stuff has been sort of the heart of that go-go offense. I have like so many questions about their personnel and stuff. They always bring in these talented guys and then just can't seem to get the most out of them or use them properly. Or I don't know if it's Deion or if it's coordinators or whatever, but it's not worked very well. They went 4-8, 9-4 and 3-9 last year. Like it's been very inconsistent. And the 9-4 was with probably two of the best players Colorado ever had in the last 25 years. And Travis Hunter, one of literally the greatest football players of the last 25 years of college football. And they could only muster 9 wins in a not great league. So, like, I don't know, man. I'm like in a lot of show me with Deion with stuff. And maybe this is the year they turn it around. It doesn't seem like he's coaching them up as much as people expected them to. And I don't know what that's about.
1: Well, maybe they can finally win the Alamo Bowl. That would be exciting.
2: Yeah, it would. Kelly Cleland joining us here on the show from Jackets Online, talking about the Georgia Tech opener tomorrow night, 8:00, Bobby Dodd Stadium. How cool is that though, Kelly? I mean, I would imagine it's going to be a pretty good environment tomorrow night.
0: Yeah, there haven't been many home openers over the years. It's been really, they played in Ireland. They played at Colorado last year. They played in the Benz a few times. They haven't been in Bobby Dodd in a while for a season opener, so that'll be nice. I'm very appreciative of Ryan Alpert for getting out of the Benz stuff. I was tired of going there to cover games. The novelty had worn off on that. And, I think it's going to be fun. Night games at Bobby Dodd are unbelievable. This is other than maybe like Virginia Tech on Thursday night or a few other spots, like in certain situations, it's pretty, Clemson's really good. But Bobby Dodd's right up there, especially for a night game in terms of the best atmospheres, especially in the ACC.
2: Yeah, I've been there for a few night games, and it's different. It's definitely different than it is during the day. And is there, Kelly, when you look at this team going into tomorrow's game, is there a player or is there a position group that people aren't talking about who you think they should be, maybe focusing on, maybe somebody who could surprise us a little bit?
0: I think the defensive line's really where it comes down to me. Like, that was the biggest overhaul in the season, was that defensive line. Everyone talks about Justice Haynes or Berto, but like the D line is where Brent really put his emphasis on trying to improve. They got killed in the trenches a lot last year. Some of it was injuries and some of it was just not having enough quality depth behind J.J. Vandenberg in the inside. They've got good inside depth now that's been developed both internally and through the portal. They've got really dynamic defensive ends and rush guys that are a huge upgrade over what they've been playing with the last few years in terms of both the depth and the high-end ability there.

0: So, you know, whether it's like a Noah Carter, Tajay McCoy, Jordan Walker, the guy from Rutgers who they named a team captain, you know, Braden Manley, who played well last year with one shoulder, but just couldn't get finished sacks, really, I think, because of his bad shoulder. A.J. Hoffler was a kid they brought from Clemson that was hurt pretty much the entire year, gutted it out, played through the year. Like, those guys, seeing how they develop, what's going on, and then how disrupted they are, you know, that's going to be a huge key in stopping Colorado's run game. And it's going to be big going into week two with Tennessee as well. Like, Tennessee's got a really dynamic offense. I'm sure that Faison Brandon, I think his name, the quarterback there, will be, you know, chomping at the bit, especially coming off playing Furman. So you're going to get two really young, talented quarterbacks in these first two games for Georgia Tech that you're going to need to be able to generate a four-man rush with and bring pressure and disrupt. And I think that's what this comes down to a lot to me, is their ability to disrupt, you know, Colorado's passing game this week, make them one-dimensional, make them have to run the football, be able to be geared up to stop that run game. And if they do that, I think they'll be in decent shape. You know, they're going to play some ball control, but it's not going to, you know, they may end up, if they can run the football, it might be a game that makes Paul Johnson blush in terms of ownership of the football. But, like, that's a big if, man. Like, you know, this is the point of the year where you don't really know
1: right
0: exactly what you have. So I think in an ideal world, they'd run the ball 50 times on Thursday, but I don't know that that's what that game's going to look like. And last year was weird, and this could just as easily be weird. I've covered plenty of weird season openers. Look at the Florida State game in Ireland a few years
1: right
0: ago, or the one against BC in 2016 that was not very good. Like, you know, they eked out wins in those games, but those teams ended up not being very good. But you got their best shot at the beginning of the season because that's when everyone's locked in.
1: Yeah, it should be a lot of fun tomorrow night. Can't wait. Georgia Tech's got a really fun start to the season with Colorado and Tennessee, you know, to open the season.
2: And so, Mercer, of course.
1: And Mercer as well.
2: The cherry on top.
1: As well. And Kelly will have it all covered on Jackets Online. Hey, man, thanks for doing this. We appreciate your time. And we'll break down a game next week and look forward to it.
0: Sounds good. Thanks, guys.
2: Thanks, Kelly.
1: There you go. There's Kelly Quillen from Jackets Online. Make sure you check out all of his coverage on their website. They just do a terrific job. Let's take a break. We'll get Brian Lugwood on. We'll continue the college football talk right after this.
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6: 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Daniel Shirley and Steve Norris.
7: Welcome back. Daniel and Steve here. Let's continue the football talk and do that. We bring in Brian Ludwig from Ortho, Georgia. Brian, how are you?
8: Doing great, guys. How are you?
7: We're good. We're good. Thanks for being here, man. Appreciate your time.
8: Yep. Thanks for having me, as always.
7: Yeah. Love doing this each week. Were you at the Mercer game Saturday? What did you see from the Bears on Saturday?
8: Yeah, I was there. I tried to go to as many of the games as possible, being their doctor. So yep. I probably only missed one or two a year. Thankfully, I have some great partners at Ortho Georgia who help me out when I'm not able to make it. But yeah, I was there. I thought it was a good opening weekend for the Bears and for Coach Taylor. Came out a little lethargic in the second half, which I think first game of the year, new coaching staff, new players, is not completely unexpected, but they'll get that straightened out. Was pretty impressed with the defensive line. I thought especially in the first half they played super, super good, and they had a couple of interceptions as well and a pick six. So I thought overall it was a great, great first game.
7: Yeah, and it looked like, I mean, you know, I know that they kind of let East Texas A&M back in it, and then they had to make the big play at the end, and but it felt like they weren't ever out of control of the game, I guess, if that makes sense. Did you get that sense being there as well, even though it did come down to a play at the end?
8: Yeah, I did. It wasn't one of those games where you're like, oh gosh, what's going to happen next? But certainly we want to see the team, and they will, of course, build over time, so that way they learn to put people away, so we're not having to come up with a fourth down stop at the end of the game.
7: Right.
8: That's never a great feeling for anybody, because you never know what can happen. But yeah, I thought they, for sure, in the first half really controlled the game very well. But overall, I think it was, like I said, you know, new staff, new players on ESPN. It's a big stage, and I thought they did a really good job. And, you know, a win is a win at the end of the day.
7: Right. What did you, you know, Brian, I watched the first half, and then my wife and my son and I, we went to the UNLV game, so I wasn't able to watch the whole game, but I was impressed by the students. I thought it was a pretty solid crowd. Just being there, what did you think of the crowd Saturday?
8: Yeah, you know, the first half especially, so, the, you know, 23-0 at halftime, so I think there were a few people who kind of left. But when the kickoff came, the crowd, the stands were fairly full, which was great to see, especially having the game on ESPN, which gives Mercer and Macon some good publicity. But yeah, I thought the students did a great job. I thought the community did an even better job of coming out and supporting the Bears. It was really nice to see.
7: Yeah, I was happy to see that, because I think this team deserves that. I think this program deserves that. Was there anything else Saturday in college football that caught your eye? I mean, what other games did you watch? I know you were at the Mercer game, so that takes you out of the equation for those games during that time. But what other games did you get to keep an eye on for a little bit?
8: Yeah, so I think last weekend, you know, Virginia looked pretty good against North Carolina State. And then the other one that kind of surprised me was North Carolina taking TCU and beating them over in Ireland. I did not really expect that, especially after Belichick's first year last year, which I would say he underperformed, and the team probably underperformed as well. So hard to know what that means for Belichick long term or North Carolina's progress for this season. But getting a win is a win. So, again, can't take that away from them.
7: Yeah, no doubt about that. Brian Ludwig's joining us here on the show. Yeah, Brian, I said this yesterday to David Hale when we had him on from ESPN. I thought Virginia looked better than anybody. I mean, Virginia looked like they've already played half of their season. They look well coached and prepared and physical. They look like they could be dangerous this season.
8: They did. And I think there was a statistic. So this goes back to what we talked about with Indiana last year as well. So their offensive line, most of those guys are 5-6 year players. Having guys that have been in college football for

0: 4 or 5 years. They're physically more mature. They've been in the systems for a long time. They're not 19-year-olds coming out of high school. So having a team that's more experienced, especially in a physical game like football, those 4 or 5 years, those young boys who are 18, 19 turn into young men, and they can be at a different level of physicality. So, you know, teams like that that are very experienced, I think that helped Indiana get to their national championship last year, really have an upper hand on, as opposed to some of the bigger programs who are bringing in these 4 or 5-star recruits every year, but they're only 18, 19 years old. That maturation just hasn't had a chance to happen yet.
1: Yeah, we've seen that these experienced teams are dangerous. I mean, we've seen that for years in college basketball. When you get the NCAA tournament, these experienced teams can pull some upsets. We saw that here with Mercer when they beat Duke, just how experienced that team was versus that Duke team that had great freshmen, but they couldn't kind of live up to that experience that Mercer's had. And now we're seeing that a lot more in college football as well. So what games will you be watching this week? Or will you be going to Mercer again? What's on the schedule this week for you?
0: So I'll be at 5-Star Stadium again this week with Mercer and Presbyterian. So that'll be a good game. Hopefully we can avenge our lackluster performance last year.
1: That's right.
0: Come out with the win. So last year was a little bit disappointing, but it really turned the tables for the Bears for their whole season. They came back from that and went on a roll. So hopefully we don't have to do that this year. But then I think what game near and dear to your heart, LSU-Clemson, that'll be an interesting game to see the first game of the Lane Kiffin era, with the whole NFL team and players coming back. And, right. You know, everything that surrounds Lane Kiffin is always going to be a good TV show to watch.
1: Yeah, that is going to be fun. What do you think of him, Brian? As a college football fan, I'm not a fan. So, and I think I've made that clear on the show for the last few years. But what do you think of him as a college football fan? Are you team Lane or not team Lane?
0: I'd probably be more in the not team Lane if I had to choose a side. So I think you have to kind of separate out. Can he coach football? I think the answer is he can coach football.
1: Absolutely.
0: Like, I think he's a good coach. However, the stuff that comes with him is probably not what you want as a team or a university to deal with in a lot of ways. But at that level, you know, winning trumps all those things. So if he brings home a national championship, all those LSU fans won't really care about all that. So he brings with him a different set of circumstances, so to speak, but his results, generally speaking, are pretty darn good.
1: Yeah, I don't know that I would want all that drama hanging over my team. I'm not a fan of Lane. I think sometimes, Brian, it feels like to me like winning the game is not the most important thing to him, that there's other things that, like, he's trying to make a point about something as opposed to just winning the game that he's coaching. And that to me is not the right way to go about the business.
0: I agree. I think they're proving a point, and there's a lot of, just from an outside perspective, things that Lane does for Lane.
1: Right.
0: Not necessarily Lane does for LSU, Ole Miss, or places he's been before. Maybe doesn't always have the best interests of his players in mind either. But again, you balance that off with somebody who can coach football. So he wouldn't be my choice to my team if I was at that level or a university president. But we'll see what happens on Saturday.
2: Have you seen him in that new Dr. Pepper commercial with Brian Bosworth?
1: Yeah.
2: Bosworth pulls him over and says, I need to cite you for another moving lane violation.
1: Yeah. That's pretty good.
2: I gotta say that was pretty witty.
1: I'm not a Dr. Pepper fan, but those commercials are pretty good.
2: I actually have a Dr. Pepper in the car.
0: They are. I haven't actually seen that, but I've seen that they had him in there. I need to watch that this weekend.
2: Yeah, it's not bad. I mean, considering Lane Kiffin's a tool.
1: Yeah,
2: but it's witty writing. I'll give him credit
1: for sure.
2: It's clever.
1: Brian, will you?
0: I think Clemson will have a bunch of Ole Miss fans rooting for them.
2: Probably.
1: Brian, will you watch the game Sunday and Monday as well? I mean, we've got college football pretty much 5 days this week. Will that be on the plate for you?
0: Absolutely. This is the best time of year. We get college football up and rolling. The Bulldogs kind of have a layup this weekend, but watching them get back on the field. Time of year, we get NFL 1 week after that, so this is what I think we all look forward to every year. So I'm really looking forward to hanging out on the couch, watching some good football, hopefully enjoying some nice weather.
1: Yeah, it should be a fun weekend. We got high school football Friday night as well. You got a big game, House of County and Jones County. That'll be fun as well. I'm going to try to swing by there for a little bit. Can't wait to see some of that, and then college. And then NFL starts next Wednesday. It's going to be
0: yeah.

0: a fun time of the year. Hey, man, thanks for being with us. We appreciate your time always, and we'll talk to you next week. We'll have more games to talk about.
1: That sounds great. Y'all take care.
2: Thanks, Brian.
0: There's Brian Ludwig from Ortho Georgia. We always appreciate Brian's time. And we didn't have to talk about any injuries this week. Some weeks we talk about injuries with Brian. Brian is an orthopedic doctor, obviously, and worked on my knee last fall and got me straightened out and does just a great job. I actually saw Ben last week. Ben banged up his hand. He tripped and fell and banged up his hand. And Brian, he couldn't see the folks here in Macon before he went back to UNLV. We had such a quick turnaround that Brian squeezed him in down in Warner Robins and was able to see him. So we appreciated Brian doing that. They do a great job at Ortho Georgia. There's no doubt about
2: that.
0: Did
2: he mention Houston County?
0: Yeah.
2: Okay. Sorry, I was answering a work email.
0: You were doing some work stuff there. Well, I mentioned it there at the end. His son is a kicker.
2: That's right.
0: Five-star kicker at Houston County. And he sent me some clips of them, their opening game a couple weeks ago. He had a 72-yard punt, and he made all his kicks. I mean, he's going to be pretty good. So we'll be keeping an eye on him. All right, let's take a break. We'll come back for the top of the second hour right after this.
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5: Hi, this is Wes Griffith from the Moonhead Group. This is a very special year for us because the Rookery, born July 1st, 1976, is celebrating 50 years. The previous year, the Macon Mall opened, which changed the face of downtown virtually overnight. Original owners, Sandy Taylor, Jewett Tucker, and Ralph Skipper, had quite the challenge ahead, but they would persevere as downtown began to shutter its windows. The Rookery became a community gathering place, ground zero for nightlife. Many local musicians would play its stage, and some famous ones too, like Widespread Panic in 87. In 98, local musicians came together at the Rookery to celebrate the life of Braxton Tate Bragg, and Bragg Jam was born. In 2009, in the middle of a recession, me, my wife Betsy, and our partner Chad Evans purchased the Rookery from longtime owner Jim Keith. In hindsight, we were gambling on the Rookery to defy the odds once again. We freshened her up a bit, leaned into a more family-friendly atmosphere, rolled out a new menu, and before long, the Rookery took flight once again. Those early years were a magical time. The Rookery and downtown were in lockstep as the city center began to blossom. After several years, we got so busy that we were able to expand into the old Thorpe's building. Come check out the Thorpe storefront where we've wrapped the windows with our story. Many people tell us they had their first date at the Rookery and share memories of gathering there with friends and family. Many of them have signed their names on the Rook's hallowed walls. We've been blessed with support from this community beyond our wildest dreams. It's all of you that came down to get an almond burger, some onion rings, or a Jimmy Carter shake that made it all possible. So from us to the entire community, thank you for making the Rookery what it is today. We hope you guys will come down and celebrate with us. It's been a pleasure to serve you, and we hope to see you again soon.
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1: Right. It's Saturday night. I have no date. A 2-liter bottle of Shasta and my All Rush mixtape. Let's rock.
0: 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The Creek. And now, back to Creekside Sports. Daniel Shirley and Steve Norris.
2: Welcome back. Thank you for being here, Daniel. And Steve here
3: indeed
2: on the show. No Jordan Bianchi today. We will have Jordan on the show on Friday. We're also going to move Micah Johnston from his usual Thursday slot to Friday. He's got a prior engagement that he has to do maybe once a month, I think, he's part of. And I'm not going to say what it is because I make fun of him about it, and I'm not going to make fun of the organization on the air. So but we'll talk to Micah coming up.
3: Are we talking about a particular athletic director?
2: No. This is nothing to do with athletics. Okay. But I'm not going to make fun of people on the air unless they
3: I am.
2: Unless they deserve it, and these people don't deserve it.
3: Well, I definitely am when they deserve it.
2: Yeah, so.
3: Hey, we're just talking Georgia Tech not long ago. I didn't get a chance to bring it up because we had Brian Blowick. But so the other day, I'm sure you're like me. Sometimes it's 3 in the afternoon on a Sunday when there's no football yet or anything, and you're bored and you're flipping around and you find something. Anyway, I looked on the ACC channel, right? It was Georgia Tech playing Duke. And it was the game where Tech was 8-0 last year. You remember that?
2: Yeah, I do.
3: They were 8-0. They were ranked 8th in the nation. They were 5-0. They were 5-0 in the ACC going into that game. And anyway, they popped up the ACC standings like in the third quarter or fourth quarter, whatever it was. Anyway, Tech was 5-0 in the ACC. Virginia was 5-0. Pitt was 5-1. Louisville was 4-1. And Duke was 4-1. Oh, and SMU was 4-1.
2: Right.
3: I mean, you look at that and you have no idea how the ACC finished and you had to guess who won it. You would probably say either Tech, Virginia, or Louisville.
2: Not Duke.
3: And not Duke. Because Duke, they were 4-1 in the ACC, but they were like 4-4 overall because they had lost to like UConn and obviously some other non-conference games. But it was just kind of, I guess that was one of the reasons they were showing that game is because had Duke lost that game, there was no way they were winning the ACC.
2: No.
3: And if Tech had won it, they probably would have had a decent shot of winning.
2: They could have been in the championship game.
3: Yeah,
2: for sure.
3: So
2: it's funny.
3: It was the 9th game in, and they things still weren't even close to being decided.
2: Yeah, and the thing about it is that the ACC was so weird last year because Clemson was awful,
3: which nobody saw coming. I mean, even the most staunch South Carolina hater of Clemson would have never guessed.
2: Well, I will tell you, somebody who said don't buy the hype was David Hale.
3: Really?
2: David said that all summer last year. Because that was back
3: when, I don't remember him saying
2: well,
3: that.
2: Well, we didn't have him on this show. Remember, I was having him on the podcast.
3: Oh.
2: And he said all summer, he's like, Daniel, look, I don't want to say this to you, but they're not quite as good as everybody thinks they are. He didn't think they were going to be 7-6.
3: What made him know that?
2: I mean, he just guessed that. Well, I mean, he said it all summer. Every week we would talk and he'd say, look, you know, and I didn't make the whole show about Clemson, right? But it would come up, not every week, but it would come up most weeks. And he'd say, you know, I think they can be a playoff team, but he said they're not a championship team. And I don't think he saw 7-6, but I don't think he trusted Cade Klubnik. I just think there were issues there that he saw that a lot of people didn't see. But I don't think anybody saw 7-6. Same thing for LSU. I don't think anybody saw firing your coach or, you know, this other stuff. But then, or Penn State, right, firing your coach. Nobody saw James Franklin getting fired last year or Mike Kelly.
3: No.
2: Nobody saw that coming.
3: Well, I mean, I know one particular game doesn't necessarily get you fired, but it was almost like it was punitive when they fired him for losing that one game. You know what I'm talking about?
2: Yeah.
3: They fired him like mid-season, right?
2: Right, absolutely.
3: It was almost like, we're punishing you for losing that game. How dare you lose that game? Now we're out of the Big Ten.

0: That's what it felt like, you know.
1: I mean, it felt like, yeah, like that was the last straw.
0: I kind of, yeah, you know, I mean, that's it. We're not putting up with you anymore.
1: Right. And he was, I mean, I get it if he was fired on October 12th and they had lost three straight games.
0: Right.
1: And they were 3-3. And I was trying to see who they lost to the week before. Because, yeah.
0: Penn State?
1: Huh?
0: Well, they lost at like UCLA or something.
1: That's who it was. It was, yeah, at UCLA.
0: It was some crazy, like, no way they should have lost at UCLA.
1: Right.
0: Because they were ranked like third or something, right?
1: Yeah.
0: And then they came home and lost to somebody.
1: Well, no, I think they lost to UCLA was the last.
0: Was that it? Was that the last straw?
1: I'm going to look it up.
0: I mean, I could understand that because UCLA was not good.
1: Here's what happened. Remember, they lost to Oregon in overtime.
0: Right.
1: And that was a great game. They were both in the top 10. Then they lost at UCLA. And everybody's like, oh, my God, what is going on? And they lost at home to Northwestern.
0: Oh, that was it.
1: The last straw.
0: That was it.
1: They lost those three games by 12 total points.
0: Yeah. Yeah, that's right.
1: And he got fired.
0: Uh-huh.
1: After all the good that they did. Now, to be honest, they opened their season by beating Nevada, Florida International, and Villanova.
0: Yeah.
1: It's not like they had played some tough teams. But the ACC was so weird last year in that Virginia had a great year. David Hill said this yesterday when we had him on. Virginia won 11 games last year. People seem to forget that Virginia won 11 games, but they lost that ACC championship game to Duke.
0: Yep.
1: And everybody's like, oh, they weren't any good. But did you see them Saturday?
0: They looked whitewashed.
1: Damn good Saturday. Yeah.
0: They made NC State like it, like to say.
1: That was the definition of making them like it. And, I mean, I just, I'm a huge fan of Tony Elliott. And he's a Clemson graduate, played there. Coached there for a while. He also was very good to my son when my son was at Clemson while he was there, and his wife would bring them cookies bring the managers cookies every Thursday.
0: Mm-hmm.
1: So I'm biased towards Tony Elliott. He's also a heck of a coach. And think about what they went through at Virginia. Remember those players got shot and got killed?
0: Yeah, right. Like three players.
1: Right. And they made it through that.
0: Yeah.
1: And now they're starting to come out on the other side of that. So, look, but you also remember, too, Steve, you know who still has never won the ACC?
0: North Carolina.
1: Miami.
0: Oh, that's right. Yeah, that's right. They've never won
1: the ACC.
0: That's right.
1: Even last year, they played for national championship, and didn't win the ACC.
0: Miami
1: didn't even play for the ACC.
0: The ACC
1: title.
0: Brought Miami in back in, what, 02, 03, in there. With the idea in their heads that Miami and Florida State were going to be playing for the ACC
1: championship. That's why they put them in separate divisions.
0: I know.
1: And they can say that's not why, all they want.
0: Oh, they're lying.
1: It is 100% true.
0: Full
1: that's 100%.
0: Liars.
1: Well, I mean, I think it's still the same way that why they didn't put Alabama and Auburn in the Eastern Division. You don't want Alabama and Georgia in the same division.
0: No,
1: they added Missouri and
0: They also separated Alabama. I thought they would separate Alabama and Auburn,
1: but they don't want to do that.
0: Hoping they would like have a rematch in the SEC championship, which I don't think would have ever happened. But
1: there was no reason for Alabama or at least Alabama or one of those teams should have been in the East when Missouri
0: Auburn
1: joined,
0: should have been in the East
1: when Missouri joined the conference.
0: Correct. I lobbied for that.
1: But they didn't want Auburn. They didn't want to separate Auburn and Alabama.
0: Yep.
1: And they didn't want, I said Alabama, they didn't want Auburn and Georgia in the same division.
0: Right.
1: So yeah. You could say that's not the case, but come on. We're not, don't pee on my leg and tell me it's raining, right?
0: Just don't pee on my leg.
1: That's right. Well.
0: Miami, I mean, I know they played for the ACC championship against Clemson when Rick was coach.
1: Right.
0: Have they ever played for it ever again?
1: No.
0: Or before that?
1: No.
0: I think that was the first time when Rick was the coach.
1: That's their only time.
0: And Clemson blew them out.
1: And they got blown out.
0: It was bad, right?
1: They didn't get blown out. They got blowed out.
0: Blowed out. Wasn't it like 63 or
1: something? No. It wasn't that bad.
0: 40-3 or something?
1: I think it was like 30.

0: I'm trying to find the score. 38-3.
1: Yeah, I knew it was a blowout.
0: But it could have been 50 or 60 if Clemson wanted it.
1: I know. Well, that's what I'm saying. I watched it, and it was just kind of like, oh, man, I feel like Rick's coaching Georgia again. This looks like something that would happen to us.
0: Here's the teams that have never won the ACC.
1: Okay, I got it.
0: ACC championship game.
1: Miami.
0: Hold on. There's 1, 2, 3, 4, 5, 6. Hold on. It's got Notre Dame in here. Notre Dame doesn't count. Because Notre Dame did play for an ACC championship.
1: Yes, they did.
0: 1, 2, 3, 4, 5, 6, 7, 8, 9. There are 10 teams that have never played. Oh, wait. That have never won the ACC championship.
1: Okay.
0: 10 teams.
1: All right, obviously Miami.
0: Miami's one.
1: NC State.
0: Boston College. Although Boston College has played for it twice.
1: Yes, but they never won it. I think Virginia Tech won it, didn't they? Didn't they beat, like...
0: Virginia Tech has won it.
1: Yes, and Wake Forest, I think, won
0: it. Wake Forest won it. Virginia Tech's won it 3 times.
1: Right.
0: Wake Forest has won it.
1: North Carolina...
0: Wake Forest beat Georgia Tech 9-6.
1: Yes, I know.
0: That awful damn game down in Jacksonville.
1: The world's smallest outdoor college chat party is what Jim Donnan got. Pittsburgh.
0: Did you say North Carolina?
1: North Carolina,
0: yeah. Pittsburgh.
1: Pittsburgh, Syracuse.
0: Pittsburgh. No, Pittsburgh did win it.
1: Oh, that's right. That's right. Pittsburgh. They did win one. That's right.
0: Syracuse.
1: Syracuse. Let's see. Louisville.
0: Louisville.
1: Who am I missing here? Tech's won it. Well, is Tech on the list?
0: No, Tech won it.
1: But they won 09, but they don't hang it yet.
0: Screw that. Tech won it. Okay. I'm not counting that.
1: All right, so how many I have? Six?
0: You got six, and there's four more. Don't overthink it.
1: Okay.
0: You got to remember, the conference is different now than it used to be.
1: Yes.
0: So
1: yes,
0: don't
1: it
0: overthink
1: is.
0: It.
1: Yeah. Maryland? Is that on
0: no,
1: the list?
0: No. They're not.
1: That's right. They're gone, but I wasn't sure if they were.
0: No, they weren't even in the conference.
1: All right.
0: Think about who's just joined the conference the last 3 or 4 years.
1: Oh, right. Yeah. You're right. I was not thinking Stanford, Cal, and...
0: SMU. Although SMU did play for it.
1: Yes.
0: And Clemson had to kick a 55-yard field goal to beat them on the last
1: and
0: flight.
1: We both think SMU's going to win it this year.
0: I think SMU's going to win it.
1: Yeah.
0: I do.
1: So, all right.
0: So there's two more.
1: No, I got them all.
0: No, that's eight.
1: I said Stanford, Cal, and SMU.
0: I know, but you left out.
1: Who did I leave out?
0: You left out one.
1: Who did I leave out?
0: Virginia.
1: Oh, that's right.
0: Virginia has never won the ACC title.
1: Wow.
0: All right, let's take a break. There's 19 damn teams or whatever it is now.
1: I can tell you the teams that haven't won the SEC since 1992.
0: We'll do that.
1: Okay.
0: We'll do that right after this.
2: 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Making Georgia the town. WNEX really lays it down. Love that station. I love them porcupine meat.
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0: Then Saturday, September 12th, come on out for a full day of live music. 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
5: Welcome back. Daniel and Steve here, updating you on the Braves. They are up. Oh, no, I'm sorry. It is scoreless, and they are in a rain delay in the top of the fourth. The Braves, though, have the bases loaded with one out when they come out of the rain delay. I'm not sure how long the rain delay is going to be, but Grant Holmes has not allowed a hit so through the first three innings. So we'll see if he continues to stay in this game. You know how that is. Sometimes if the rain delay is too long, they'll take the starting pitcher out of the game. So we'll see if that continues. All right, so there are 1, 2, 3, 4, 5, 6, 7, 8, 9, 10 SEC teams that have never won the SEC championship. So same in the ACC and the SEC.
6: All right, so Texas and Oklahoma definitely have not won it since they joined.
5: Okay, so that's
6: Texas has played for it. Ole Miss, Mississippi State.
5: Mississippi State.
6: Arkansas. Correct. South Carolina.
5: Yes, South Carolina.
6: Kentucky.
5: Missouri.
6: Right. Let's see. Now, this is since when?
5: This is ever.
6: Oh, so never have won. Wait a minute.
5: Never won the SEC championship game.
6: Oh, the championship game. Oh, right. So we're going back to 1992. That's the qualifier I'm looking for there. Okay. So,
5: You're missing two.
6: I'm missing two. Okay. So Alabama, Auburn, Georgia have won it. Florida's won it. So I'm trying to run up through. Did I say Kentucky?
5: Yes.
6: I did.
5: Yeah.
6: Okay. Texas A&M.
5: That's one.
6: Okay.
5: One more.
6: And, gosh. East or West?
5: There's no East or West anymore. I'm not doing that.
6: Vanderbilt.
5: That's the 10. And there are six that have never even played for it.
6: So those six are Vanderbilt, Ole Miss, A&M,
5: yep.
6: Texas.
5: No.
6: Texas, oh, that's right. Oklahoma. I'm sorry. Oklahoma.
5: Yep. I'm sorry. One, two, three, five. Five. There's one more. I said six. There's five.
6: Let's see. Oklahoma, there's one more. A&M, Vanderbilt, Kentucky.
5: Kentucky and Ole Miss.
6: Yes.
5: You already said Ole Miss. So Kentucky.
6: Yeah.
5: Texas, South Carolina, Mississippi State are 0-1.
6: Yep.
5: Missouri is 0-2. Arkansas is
6: 0-3. Arkansas lost to Florida in 06. They lost to Georgia in 02.
5: No, Arkansas. You're going backwards. Yeah.
6: Yeah, and they lost to maybe
5: Florida.
6: Tennessee. Oh, that's right. They lost to Florida in 95, yep. I think. 95 or 96.
5: Alabama's 11-5. Florida's 7-6. Georgia's 6-7. LSU is 5-2. Auburn 3-3, and Tennessee 2-3. Everybody else has never won the SEC championship game. So
6: yep. And then
5: it's interesting.
6: Ole Miss has missed out on playing in it a couple of times by a play. Yeah. I don't know if you remember. I think it was 2014. They had beaten Alabama that year. It was 14 or 15.

0: So, and Georgia has played in it 5 straight years and 8 of the last 9 years.
1: Correct. That is correct. And they've lost, what, 4 of them?
0: They lost to...
1: We lost in 18, we lost in 19, we lost in 21,
0: right,
1: and we lost in 23.
0: And then they beat Alabama last year. They beat Texas the year before.
1: God, so glad we beat Alabama in an SEC championship game.
0: Beat LSU in 22.
1: What's that? Oh, yeah, beat LSU and Jaden Daniels.
0: Yeah, and beat Auburn in 2017. That's the game they picked Jaden Daniels up like he was a
1: That was his Heisman.
0: Carried him around.
1: Yeah, right. That was funny.
0: It's going to be fun to see who's in these games this year. I think we know less about college football teams than we ever have before going into seasons.
1: Absolutely correct. Look, like 21 and 22, as a Georgia fan, I knew we were the best team. I had no doubt that we had an excellent chance of winning the national championship. It's hard to win them because you do have to have some luck. I don't care what anybody says along the way. But, you know, I knew we were going to be dominant. I haven't felt like that. Well, 23, I thought we were dominant. But, you know, we played terrible against Alabama in the SEC championship game. And, I mean, had there been a 12-team playoff, I feel pretty confident we at least make the Final Four that year.
0: Right.
1: You know what I mean?
0: Yeah.
1: And maybe win the national championship. You know, the game's a lot about matchups. You know, some teams are just better against other teams.
0: Absolutely.
1: And for, you know.
0: Well, I mean, the whole Kirby Alabama thing.
1: Yeah.
0: I mean, that's still a thing. I know they beat them last year.
1: You know why we beat Alabama last year? Because they couldn't run the ball.
0: They couldn't run
1: the ball. They had no rushing attack.
0: They had nothing.
1: And so we could just pin our ears back and go after the quarterback, and, you know, our DBs did their job.
0: Yeah. This is, you know, we went into last season, and you mentioned earlier about, we were talking about Penn State, and you said they were a top 5 team. They were. Clemson was top 10. I think LSU was top 10. And they all three had their quarterback back. They all had a lot of returning players.
1: Yeah.
0: They all had veteran teams, and they all sucked.
1: Right.
0: To the point that 2 of those 3 teams fired their coach before the season was even over. So, you know, it's – you can't – I mean, Steve, we've talked about this. When we were young – what did we do? How did you judge a team? Who was back? Was the quarterback back? How many starters did you have back?
1: I was just about to say, returning starters and offensive defense. They still talk about that.
0: But it doesn't mean anything anymore.
1: Not really. Look at Clemson last year, as you like to point out.
0: We had as much returning production as anybody in the country last year. Well, we had 9 guys get drafted.
1: Yeah.
0: And still lost 6 games.
1: Yeah.
0: Now, they also lost some funky games. Georgia Tech kicked like a 58-yard field goal in the last play of the game.
1: Yeah.
0: You know, they played awful defensively against SMU and Duke. The Duke game, there was a clear pass interference in the last 30 seconds that wasn't called. I mean, and if it had been reversed and it was against Clemson, I would have said that's still pass interference. I mean, I'm not being a Clemson fan. I'm telling you, it was an awful call that happened right at the 1-yard line. That would have given us first and goal at the 1 with 4 shots to win the game. And they didn't call it. So, I mean, there was just it was a weird season for Clemson. And they played awful. I'm not making excuses.
1: Sure.
0: They sucked.
1: Yeah.
0: But you would have never thought going into last season that Brian Kelly was going to get fired.
1: True.
0: Especially after they, you know, they won this quote-unquote huge game at Clemson to start the season. And then both of those teams were awful.
1: Yeah. Y'all beat LSU to start.
0: No, they beat us.
1: Oh, that's right. That's right. Yeah. Well, it wasn't who was the Giants coach that won the Super Bowls? New York Giants? Parcells.
0: Yeah.
1: I don't think it was Parcells that said this, but it was some coach on the college level like him. But somebody said something about, coach, they've got 9 returning starters and on offense and 8 on defense. And, you know, he was doing like commentating, not playing them.
0: Right.
1: And he said, well, yeah, but if those returning starters suck, what difference? Or he didn't say suck, but if those returning starters weren't any good, what's the point of bringing them back? Do you really want them back? It was something along those lines.
0: I had a high school coach tell me one time, when I worked at the Telegraph and

0: Albany, Val Austin, Anderson, too, when I worked at newspapers. We would send out these questionnaires to the coaches every year.
1: Uh-huh.
0: And they would send them back. And, you know, how many returning starters do you have? Who are the players to watch? All this kind of stuff. And one of the coaches, and then we would take that information, call the coaches, and write a story about it. And one of the coaches, I can't remember where I even lived. I don't think I was in Macon, but I might have been in Valdosta. And they had like 19 returning starters back. And when I called him to talk to him about the preview story, I was like, hey, coach, you got a lot of returning starters back? I mean, it's going to be a good year. He's like, Daniel, we won 2 games last year.
1: Yeah.
0: It ain't a good thing that all those guys are back.
1: Right.
0: So he said, now I'm not going to say that on the record because then I'll get fired for blasting these parents. You know, the parents aren't going to be happy with me if I say that about their kids. But he said, we're not very good.
1: Yeah, right.
0: So that's exactly what you're talking about. Right?
1: Yeah.
0: Is that.
1: Yeah, well.
0: But now.
1: We weren't any good. What's the point of returning?
0: But, like, look at LSU. Look, LSU's a top 15 team. I think they're ranked 11th.
1: Yeah.
0: And let's take a break because I want to talk about that. We'll continue the college football talk right after this.
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0: Welcome back, Daniel.
1: There's some dust in the studio
0: or something in here today.
1: You and I both are dying as hell to be here today.
0: Gotten into me today. We appreciate everybody being here. We're talking a lot of college football today. Maybe we'll talk about the Falcons coming up. We got time to talk about the Falcons.
1: Yeah.
0: Their season starts next Sunday against the Steelers. We're going to actually have Mike DeFabo on. Mike works for us at The Athletic. He's a Steelers beat writer. Going to have him on Tuesday to talk about the Steelers and just what Falcons fans can expect in that opening game. So we'll talk a lot of Falcons. And we'll have Josh Kendall on tomorrow to talk about the Falcons to get you ready for this upcoming season. But, you know, we're looking at these games this week and what are teams. You know, LSU's playing Clemson. And I said yesterday or Monday when you were here, I think Clemson's got a real shot to win this game. I know most people don't think they do. But people are looking at LSU like they're some juggernaut. They went 7-6 last year too, right? And fired their coach. And have like 50 new players. And I think it's 40 to 50 new players. And, you know, a couple of those guys were on NFL rosters last week. We all know that weird stuff that's going on.
1: Yeah.
0: But why is it that LSU is seen as this powerhouse going into this season?
1: I don't know. I mean, look, think about even the best coaches we can name.

0: in college football for the last 20, 30 years, right? Even the best ones didn't turn their team around until the second year.
1: Right.
0: Nick Saban, 07, he went 7-6, lost at home to Louisiana Monroe, lost to Auburn again. But 08, you know, they went undefeated until they got the SEC championship game and faced Tim Tebow in Florida. But still, you know, turned it around, beat Auburn 36-0. And I'll tell you a story about that, the reason I know.
1: Yeah.
0: Anyway, Kirby, I mean, first year, 2016, we're 8-5. It wasn't until the second year, right, that he really brought him around. And then, and look at Kurt Cignetti. I mean, the first year, they actually kind of had a good year, right? But it was the second year where they won the national championship. And generally, those three guys are considered, you know, at least in the top five of coaches in recent history, right?
1: Right.
0: Is Lane Kiffin considered one of the top five coaches, or even top 10 coaches in the last 20 years? Maybe top 20. I don't know. But I don't see him going in and winning the SEC championship with that team.
1: No. I mean, look, they reportedly and supposedly spent $50 million on their roster. Okay. How many times have we seen the Washington, well, now Commanders, formerly Redskins, have the highest payroll in the NFL and then win five games? It does matter. Accumulating talent matters. I'm not going to say it doesn't. But having the highest payroll doesn't mean you're going to win a bunch of games. You probably will win some just based on talent. And he's a heck of an offensive mind. I will never doubt that he's an offensive mind. But if you got him in a big game, do you really trust him? I mean, is he a better coach than Brian Kelly?
0: I don't think he's better.
1: I don't think he's close to Brian Kelly. I mean, Brian Kelly has won a lot of games.
0: I think he's a good play caller.
1: Yeah, he's a good offensive mind. But, Steve, I go back. I can't get over the Georgia game last year in the regular season, where he's making gestures trying to mock Kirby during the middle of the game.
0: I know, it was silly. That was so dumb. Like, dude, this is a serious SEC championship game.
1: Yeah.
0: SEC game that
1: could have, they could have gotten the SEC championship.
0: Had they won that game, they would have been the SEC championship.
1: Yeah, and I just I don't know, man. And you know, you hear the last 2 years, oh, Lane's changed. Lane has grown up. And Lane has done this, and Lane has turned his life around. There's a biography coming out about Lane that talks about his time at Alabama and all this stuff. And I mean, and Nick Saban said, keep him away from the sorority girls. When he was a married man.
0: Yeah.
1: But anyway, so he's turned his life around. He's grown up. He's done all this stuff. That's what we heard about him the last few years at Ole Miss. And he's thanking Ole Miss people for helping him get his life turned around. And then he stabs him in the back the first chance he gets. And then he's telling players, if you don't come with me now, you're not going to have a chance. And he's telling coaches, if you don't come with me now, there's not going to be a job for you. Does that sound like somebody who's grown up?
0: No.
1: And Brian Ludwig said this in the first hour, Lane does what's best for Lane, always and forever.
0: Sure.
1: And sure, there are times where you have to be selfish. And if you have to take a job, and that's the best job for you, who am I to tell you not to take a job? But there's an adult, grown-up way to do it. And if you try to defend the way Lane Kiffin treated Ole Miss, you're wrong.
0: 100% wrong.
1: There's a way to do it. John Summerall did the exact same thing. And we saw the way he handled it.
0: Yeah.
1: And I'm not saying Lane even had to keep the job or stay on the job at Ole Miss. He could leave it to go to LSU whenever he wants. But didn't he own Ole Miss a little bit of respect for what they did for him?
0: Yeah.

0: he owed staying through the playoffs.
1: Well, I'm not even saying he owed them that. I mean, we could debate that. But he had owed them at least the respect to not to try to tear down their program on the way out the door.
0: True.
1: It's like Phil Mickelson and these guys with the PGA Tour when they went to live. And I said we weren't going to talk about this, but I'm going to talk about it. These guys, Greg Norman and Phil Mickelson, specifically those two guys, because Liv was kind of their brainchild. They tried to tear down the PGA Tour on the way out the door. Don't you owe the PGA Tour a little bit of gratitude for all that money you have and all that life you've made? And you probably owe Tiger a little some of that gratitude, because that's why you have all that money. Because the PGA Tour, those players weren't making that money before Tiger. But don't you, I mean, like when I left the Telegraph and I got out of newspapers, because I think I had to at that time, I'm not going to go spitting on the Telegraph and ripping the Telegraph. I wouldn't have gotten this job that I have at the Athletic right. If it wasn't for me having that job at the Telegraph. Don't you owe that to people? Don't you owe people respect that have helped you through your career? I think so. I think so all the time.
0: Yeah.
1: You know, you hear that all the time. Don't step on people on the way up the ladder because you might see them coming back down.
0: You absolutely will.
1: So I just, you got to treat people with respect. And I don't think Lane respects anybody but Lane.
0: I'm not sure he respects himself.
1: Well.
0: It is odd that he does that Dr. Pepper commercial
1: with
0: a guy who was like him in college but was a student.
1: Right.
0: If you know what I mean?
1: Yeah.
0: Brian Bosworth, if anybody understands being a complete jackass, it's him, right?
1: Yeah.
0: With that shirt he wore, you know, on the sideline.
1: But he's grown
0: up. And he
1: up.
0: Regrets it big time,
1: but he's grown up.
0: Yeah, but right. There's a 30 for 30 about him or something like that.
1: Yeah.
0: Where he still has that shirt in a storage, and he went into that storage and pulled it out, and just, you know, he had his son with him.
1: It's like, what am I doing?
0: And
1: why
0: he was almost, he was crying.
1: Yeah.
0: Saying, I really screwed up. Don't ever do this.
1: And it was a different time back then, too.
0: Of course, and
1: you could probably get away with it.
0: I'm certainly
1: now.
0: No fan of the NCAA.
1: Sure.
0: And never have been, but, you know.
1: But, I mean, don't you, and look, I'm not questioning Lane for taking the LSU job. I'm not questioning him for taking any job.
0: Right.
1: But you can't tell me if Kalen DeBoer goes 3-8 this year, 3-9 this year, and Alabama came calling and said, "Hey, Lane, remember what it was like here?"
0: Yeah, they're blinking their
1: how
0: eyes
1: much
0: at
1: we
0: him.
1: Want
0: and,
1: you?
0: Yeah, mm-hmm.
1: Come back. He would be gone in a second
0: if Alabama paid off whatever it is. Yeah, I think so.
1: And he would screw over the LSU people in a second, and then. If the Raiders called him back and said, "Hey, man, we've made a mistake. Come be," he would go back in a second. Because it's about Lane.
0: Yeah. I don't think the
1: Raiders
0: would. I don't think the Raiders are going in.
1: But it's always about Lane.
0: What was the Raiders' name? Al
1: Davis.
0: Don't his kids run
1: his
0: it
1: son.
0: In?
1: His son.
0: His son's never calling Lane.
1: No. But if Lane went to Alabama and then Notre Dame called – the next year, he would be gone in a second. And again, I'm not criticizing him for taking jobs. We all have to take jobs that further our own career, and you do have to be selfish when you do that. And you have to make the right decision. But that doesn't mean you have to slam the door into people's face when you're walking out the door. And that's what he's done everywhere he's been except for Florida Atlantic.
0: Well, and we don't know what he did at Florida Atlantic.
1: Yeah, we don't know
0: what
1: he did.
0: But they would
1: have
0: put up with anything.
1: He did it at Tennessee. Now, he got the door slammed in his face at Southern Cal. The plane door.
0: I was about to say, yeah, exactly.
1: But what he did to Tennessee, man. Come on. Come on.
0: Man, let me tell you something. I remember that day vividly because there used to be, do you remember a pizza restaurant that used to be on Tom Hill? It's where Five Guys is now. It's called Giuseppe's.
1: Right.
0: And
1: I think
0: it was,
1: they closed like shortly after we moved here, but yeah.
0: Man, I can't begin to tell you how good Giuseppe's was when they did it right. The problem was they were always understaffed and there was never a manager on the floor. And it was, anyway, I was there that day. I was watching, I think it was basketball, because they showed Urban Meyer at a Florida basketball game or something like that.

0: And Lane made that announcement. And they cut, well, they got, somehow there was a camera on Urban Meyer when someone came up and told him that Lane had bailed. And you see Urban Meyer cut this smile on his face.
1: Well, let me ask you this. And
0: if and a buddy of mine that's a Tennessee fan, I went to his Facebook page and he wrote, "I hate everybody."
1: If you're listening now and you're yelling at us for what we're saying about Lane Kiffin, especially if you're an LSU fan, whatever. If you were a Georgia fan, and you're as big a Georgia fan as
0: sure.
1: I am, Kirby retires
0: uh-huh.
1: this year and says, "I'm done. I've done
0: it." Blasphemy.
1: Wins the national title, says, "I've done everything I could do here."
0: Uh-huh.
1: Pulls the Michael Jordan with the Bulls that first
0: sure.
1: time. You want Lane Kiffin to be your coach?
0: No.
1: No chance.
0: We didn't want Lane Kiffin to be our coach when Rick got let go.
1: If Brent Key left Georgia Tech, in your heart of hearts, if you're a Georgia Tech fan, do you want this guy to be your coach with all that damn drama around him?
0: No.
1: If Dabo Swinney retired, Nicole Auerbach, who used to work for us at The Athletic, she now works for NBC Sports, she said the other day on their website, she thinks this is Dabo Swinney's last year at Clemson.
0: Mm-hmm.
1: I don't see how that's true, but whatever. I mean, she's making hot take predictions. Whatever.
0: Sure.
1: If that happened, Aaron, no way in hell I want Lane Kiffin to be the head coach. I don't want him near my university. Because I'm a graduate of that university. I care about the university. Yes, I care about the football team. I don't want him near my university or my football program.
0: No, and I mean, there's far more people like you out there than there's not.
1: Yeah. Now, if you just care about the football program and you don't care about how he embarrasses the program, or that you just care about Saturday, yeah, maybe you want him on the team. Maybe you want him as the coach.
0: Well, if he had stayed at Ole Miss and won a national championship, or even just stayed at Ole Miss till it was over,
1: right,
0: and then went to LSU, I think
1: I would have no problem with that.
0: I would be like, okay,
1: he's grown up, he's changed his life.
0: Yep,
1: all that's true. Or if he just said, "Look, I've got to take this job now. LSU is telling me I have to take it now, or I can't get it. I'm going to take it now." And then leave the team before the playoff. But look how these Ole Miss people treated me. It was great. I hope they go on and do well. All this stuff. Don't try to steal their players. Don't tell the coaches you can't come if you don't come now. Don't try to stab Ole Miss in the back. There was talk that he was going to show up at the Sugar Bowl when they played Georgia. You know why? To make it about Lane.
0: Him. Yep.
1: If you go to that game, the
0: like
1: only
0: a pathetic
1: reason,
0: divorce.
1: The only reason you go to that game is to say, "Look at me.
0: Yep.
1: See, I'm here." You don't go to that game to support Ole Miss. And this stuff this week, let's take a break. We're running a little bit late.
0: Yep.
1: I've got more to talk about him. We'll do that.
0: You're lathering up.
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5: 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The previous year, the Macon Mall opened, which changed the face of downtown virtually overnight. Original owners, Sam Taylor, Jewett Tucker, and Ralph Skipper, had quite the challenge ahead, but they would persevere as downtown began to shutter its windows. The Rookery became a community gathering place, ground zero for nightlife. Many local musicians would play at stage, and some famous ones too, like Widespread Panic in 87, In 98, local musicians came together at the Rookery.

0: celebrate the life of Braxton Tate Bragg.
1: And Bragg Jam was born.
0: In 2009, in the middle of a recession, me, my wife Betsy, and our partner Chad Evans purchased the Rookery from longtime owner Jim Key. In hindsight, we were gambling on the Rookery to defy the odds once again. We freshened her up a bit, leaned into a more family-friendly atmosphere, rolled out a new menu, and before long, the Rookery took flight once again. Those early years were a magical time. The Rookery and downtown were in lockstep as the city center began to blossom. After several years, we got so busy that we were able to expand into the old Thorpe's building. Come check out the Thorpe storefront where we've wrapped the windows with our story. Many people tell us they had their first date at the Rookery and share memories of gathering there with friends and family. Many of them have signed their names on the Rook's hallowed walls. We've been blessed with support from this community beyond our wildest dreams. It's all of you that came down to get an almond burger, some onion rings, or a Jimmy Carter shake that made it all possible. So from us to the entire community, thank you for making the Rookery what it is today. We hope you guys will come down and celebrate with us. It's been a pleasure to serve you, and we hope to see you again soon.
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6: Welcome back, Daniel and Steve, wrapping up the show here on this Wednesday. The Braves are still in a rain delay, scoreless, nothing. One out in the top of the fourth. The Braves have the bases loaded when that game resumes. Don't want to make this too much about... Well, first of all, let me let you know who we'll have on the show tomorrow. Tomorrow's show will have Jamoski Ward, head coach of the Central Chargers. They are 2-0 after a 22-game losing streak. So we'll talk to Coach Ward about that. Josh Kendall from The Athletic, Chad Bishop from the AJC, and then Joe Restrode from The Athletic as well. Steve won't be here, so he'll be back on Friday.
7: Yep.
6: I don't want to make the whole show about Lane Kiffin, but we're going to make the last segment about him, I guess. Did you see this thing where he said he went to his leadership council and talked to the players about bringing back these NFL guys?
7: No.
6: And that they were okay with it. And, coach, whatever we got to do to win.
7: Well, what are they going to
6: bring them back? What else are they going to say?
7: What are they going to revolt? How many of those?
6: And look, I'm not criticizing Daquan Wright, again, local guy from Perry, who is one of these guys who's is doing this. I'm not criticizing him. And if the NCAA had come out with this decision 6 months before it did, would Daquan Wright have left Ole Miss? He probably would have stayed at Ole Miss for a fifth year. Whatever. Who knows? But the fact that Lane Kiffin came out, and again yesterday or whenever it was that he – maybe it was, I think it was Monday. Because Seth was supposed to be on. And he – this real performative news conference of, I really struggled with this decision. And I'm, you know, and nobody else is struggling with this decision. Nobody else is doing this.
7: Right.
6: You're the only one. And, oh, if we didn't do it, everybody else would. No. It's not true. Somebody's got to be the adult in the room. And Brandon pointed this out when we talked about this on Monday on Twitter. He does have bosses. There could be bosses who could make him be the adult in the room.
7: Yeah.
6: But they're not adults either.
7: Well, what are they afraid he's going to leave?
6: I don't know. Well, they're just letting – well, these are the same people that hired Will Wade and Kim Mulkey to be on their, to be their coaches.
7: True.
6: They don't give a damn as long as they win.
7: They need to be on Charles and Anthony's show, No Dams. No dams.
6: They don't have any dams.
7: They have no dams, yeah.
6: I mean, but you know what I'm saying? And look, I am blaming Lane Kiffin. But I'm also blaming his bosses. Where's the president of the university?
7: Who does have some power.
6: Right. Where's the AD? Where's the governor? Remember the governor said, we're never giving out another big signing bonus.
7: Yeah.
6: And then turn around and give out... Give

0: about another big signing bonus to Lane Kiffin.
1: Starting now.
0: Remember when the governor put on this big show about Brian Kelly's contract? And not signing bonus, the buyout.
1: Right.
0: We're never doing another big buyout like that. And then they gave Lane Kiffin pretty much the same contract Brian Kelly got.
1: Yeah.
0: But where's the AD? Where's the not even the AD. The AD's job is to hire the best coaches, and they win. Right. Where's the president of the university who's supposed to be about the Institute of Higher Education?
1: Right.
0: They just don't care. Can you imagine Georgia doing this?
1: No.
0: Can you imagine Georgia Tech doing this? Hell no. Because they've got some respect for the university. There's no respect for that university at LSU. Will Wade would sneak out the back door in a second if a better job came along.
1: Yeah, kind of like Tommy Tuberville. I mean, yeah, you know.
0: Sneaking around, you know, or Bobby Petrino sneaking around on a flight trying to get Tommy Tuberville's job.
1: Yep.
0: And Tommy Tuberville's, and look who he
1: did
0: learned
1: the same
0: it from.
1: Thing.
0: Yes. Look who he learned it from.
1: Left a dinner with a recruit.
0: Right.
1: Out the back door, literally went out the back door, didn't tell the recruit he had just gotten hired by Cincinnati.
0: Yeah.
1: And got the phone call. Okay, I'm out.
0: So, you know, look, if that's the kind of people you want to be your coach, Bobby Petrino is a heck of an offensive coach. Heck of an offensive coach. But look how he's left programs everywhere he's been. We all know the Arkansas thing. Cheating on his wife, young girl on the back of his motorcycle, whatever. Look what he did to Louisville. Or tried to do to Louisville.
1: Yeah.
0: On the plane, Tommy Tuberville's supposed to be his guy. He's trying to get his job in the middle of the night. What he did to the Falcons. Snuck out the back door on the Falcons. Left the players' notes in their locker room.
1: Look, it's going to be hard to top that. As far as, I mean, look, Lane's trying hard. But leaving a professional coaching job with a note.
0: And there, I've heard of...
1: A Dear John letter, basically.
0: Right. And there's coaches that I've heard that were on that staff. There were coaches on his staff who he didn't tell.
1: Didn't know.
0: And I've heard stories of there are several coaches on that staff that said, if I've ever been in the same room with him, I'm breaking his nose. And have pretty much said, don't put me in the same room with him.
1: Right.
0: Because I don't want to get arrested for assault.
1: Yeah.
0: Because that's what's going to happen.
1: Guess not.
0: So are those the kind of people you want on your coaching staff? That's who Lane Kiffin is.
1: Yeah.
0: Lane Kiffin, Bobby Petrino, Tommy Tuberville. Those are all the same kind of people. They have no morals, no scruples.
1: Oh.
0: I mean, it makes you feel blessed that you have a Kirby Smart as your coach, that you have a Brent Key as your coach. People that aren't going to stab the university in the back because they care about the university. Yeah, Kirby Smart may leave sometime. He may go to the NFL. He's never leaving for another college job.
1: Kirby's not going. No, he's not going anywhere.
0: He's never going anywhere.
1: He's not going to Alabama.
0: He might go to an NFL job. I don't even see that happen. I don't think Brent Key would ever leave for another college job. If Notre Dame called Brent Key, I don't think Brent Key's leaving for Notre Dame. I just don't.
1: I don't think so.
0: I know what that university means to him.
1: Correct.
0: And Brent Key has morals.
1: Yeah.
0: You can see that in how he coaches.
1: Yeah.
0: So, you know, it makes me feel blessed that I've got Dabo as my coach. I mean, he says stupid stuff sometimes. They all do.
1: Well, we have a mic shoved in your face enough under pressure.
0: Sure.
1: You're going to say some things.
0: Dabo is sometimes too honest for his own good. But sometimes, a lot of times he's right.
1: Yeah.
0: 5 years later, the things he said, you look back at him and go, damn, we should have listened to him. College football wouldn't be in the shape as it was if we'd listened to Dabo 5 years ago, 8 years ago, whatever. But, I mean, I would much rather have that guy. Yeah, I want to win national championships. I do. I don't want to go 7-6. That sucked last year. But I'd rather go 7-6 and have Lane Kiffin be my coach. Any day of the week and twice on Sunday.
1: Yeah.
0: I don't trust that guy for a

0: second. Now, he may prove me wrong and go to LSU and win the national title. But you said it before. If he wins the national title at Ole Miss, he is a god. He's a hero. He's got statues.
1: Yeah.
0: He's everything. If he wins the national championship at LSU, he's just another guy who won a national championship.
1: Right. Well, they might put a statue, but he's right next to Ed Orgeron. And I don't even know if they have statues to him and 07, what's his name? Coach at Oklahoma State.
0: And yeah, right. Right.
1: Why can't I think of it? The hat.
0: Les Miles.
1: Yeah, the Hatter, the Mad Hatter. Him and Saban.
0: Right.
1: And I don't know that they want to put a statue up of Nick Saban at LSU.
0: Because
1: right?
0: He left to go to – well, he left and ended up
1: in Alabama. Yeah.
0: Right. He didn't go to Alabama, but he ended up in Alabama.
1: Right.
0: But
1: – isn't it odd that Lane is now the – two out of their last three coaches, LSU went to – got – Ole Miss's coach. Right. Orgeron coaches Ole Miss.
0: Yeah. But if
1: he got fired.
0: If he doesn't win a national title in 3 years, 4 years, he's gone.
1: Probably. I mean, unless he's won two SEC titles and made it to a Final Four or you know what I mean, or a national championship.
0: Sure.
1: As long as he's got – if he, you know what I'm saying?
0: If they go 8-5 this year.
1: Which they probably
0: the hot
1: will.
0: Seat. Starts.
1: It starts.
0: Already.
1: There's always a honeymoon year. I don't care what anybody says. But, yeah, 8-5, I mean, that at least gets the fire
0: going.
1: Well,
0: you talked about Saban. That first year when they struggled at Alabama, he wasn't on the hot seat, but people went, oh, no, was this the right hire? There was a lot of that talk
1: right
0: after Saban's first year. Now, obviously, it changed after the second year because he won the national title.
1: Sure.
0: But that first year, when they lost to UL Monroe –
1: yeah, and Auburn.
0: People went, oh, man, did we make the right call here? Maybe he's not the guy. There was a lot of that.
1: Oh, yeah.
0: Hell, there was a lot of it. When Clemson beat them in 2018 for the championship.
1: Yeah.
0: He's lost his fastball.
1: That's it. Well, yeah.
0: They're done.
1: Well, and there are people who, you know, write columns who, you know, absolutely knew they'd get clicks just by writing, is Saban done?
0: Saban's done.
1: Is he riding into the sunset?
0: Right. And they won a
1: is
0: national
1: he over
0: title.
1: The hill?
0: They won a national title in 2020.
1: Yep. Played for it in 21.
0: Right. So
1: and should have played for it in 23, honestly. They should have beaten Michigan in that
0: right.
1: that college football play,
0: so,
1: if you ask me.
0: LSU didn't hire him. LSU didn't hire him to win SEC championships.
1: No, but if he's won a couple.
0: Right. I'm not saying they're going to fire him.
1: Right.
0: But that's not the bar.
1: Correct.
0: The bar is to win a national title.
1: Yep.
0: When three of your last four coaches have won a national title, you're not hiring somebody to win an SEC.
1: You have
0: title.
1: To feed a metaphorical tiger over
0: yeah,
1: there.
0: Yeah, right. Pun intended.
1: Yes. Well, right.
0: Well done. Well done.
1: Thanks.
0: All right. Well, that's it for us today. No afternoon drive today with Anthony.
1: Okay.
0: But we do have Matt tonight with 8 to 8.
1: On the night train.
0: And we'll be back tomorrow. Woo-woo. On Creekside Sports.
1: See ya.

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1: Finish up them taters. I'm going to go fondle my sweaters.
2: Come on, what?
1: Finish up the taters.
2: And then what did you say?
1: And then what did I say?
2: You said you were going to go fondle your sweaters.
1: No, I didn't. I said I'm going to fondue with cheddar. I was thinking about making fondue with cheddar cheese for dinner tonight.
2: No, Gene, that is not what you said.
1: It is what I said. Fondue with cheddar.
2: Okay, fine.
1: Okay, see you later.
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1: 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I have, like, six ideas. 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

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No covers, no playlists, just authentic, original, independent music from Middle Georgia. I'm your host, Justin Cutway, and you're hearing all these great tunes thanks to the spectacularly satisfying and deliciously independent Ingleside Village Pizza. There has been a ton of live local music floating through the air lately, so I thought I'd take a moment to showcase some of the acts you might have missed and highlight some of what's to come. I'm going to kick things off with one of my favorites. It's Bob Jones with The Sun and the Moon.

pray. Moon said, what will we do without its light? Sun said, I'll watch him in the day.

That was Time and Space from Ashes. Before that, Buster Chrome with Frog Single. If you worked a little, you could have caught that all in one night. You're tuned in to 100.9 The Creek, and this is Local Load-In. Up next, a few acts you can catch downtown for First Friday. I'm super excited to be opening for this next one at Vice Bar. Here's Choir of Babel with Another Head on the Wall.

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I'm your host, Justin Cutway, and tonight's lineup is powered by our friends at Ingleside Village Pizza, serving up the legendary Ultimate Village and those can't-miss sloppy breadsticks. Let's get back to the music with another act you can catch first Friday, this time at Grant's. Here's Last Living Souls with the vibey and smooth Should Have Known.

That was Tired from Matt McMillan in the City Limits. You can catch Matt solo at the Cabin at Wesleyan College on the 13th. It's a great little venue out in the woods that you should check out. Before that, Ginger Brown with Crazy About You. Stop by T&J's to see her live on Thursday. You're listening to 100.9 The Creek, and this is Local Load-In. Up next, the brainchild of Brandon Sorrells, who you can regularly catch jamming around town. This is Seeth with Sound.

We just heard Work Song off San's recent album Barefoot Backyard. The whole thing is chock full of classic country grit. Before that, Ash Tuesday with Where. If you're feeling froggy, you could make the run up to Smith's Old Bar to support one of our own on the 8th. I want to thank 100.9 The Creek and Ingleside Village Pizza for making local load-in possible and allowing me to showcase some of the area's amazing original independent music. I'm your host, Justin Cutway, and as always, I hope you heard something new, something you liked, and something to remind you that Macon has a lot to offer if you just go out there and give a listen.